0: That's if there are no other contenders for party leader. A rare red warning for extreme heat remains in place across London and parts of southeast England. It follows the UK's hottest June day on record, reaching 36.7 degrees Celsius in Somerset. Unite says some bus drivers are working in cab temperatures above 40 degrees. Steve O'Donnell from the union says they need greater protection.
1: We tell people that they can't walk their dogs during this heat, and yet we expect bus drivers to work in conditions far worse and far hotter with the glass coming through their windows. You know, it's totally unacceptable, and the bus operators have got a responsibility to keep drivers safe, passengers safe, and the general public safe.
0: And Manchester City have agreed a deal to sign England midfielder Elliot Anderson from Nottingham Forest. They'd had an initial bid rejected. That's the latest. I'm Baby Sister.
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0: This is BHBN, and we've been entertaining patients in hospitals around the city of Birmingham since 1952. 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

The National Grid free priority services register is there when you need it. 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Would a power cut cause distress or vulnerability? 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

0: it up. Loving, I'm living, so we turning up. Yeah, we turning it up.
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2: From the Sky News Centre at 2, the search for survivors is continuing across Venezuela after its strongest earthquake in more than a century. At least 188 people have been killed, with entire neighbourhoods reduced to rubble and thousands still unaccounted for. Many residents have spent the night sleeping outside, afraid of further tremors and the risk of buildings collapsing. Craig Watson is a British teacher who lives in Caracas.
3: Unfortunately, this might be the end of my time in Venezuela. It's a conversation I've had with a lot of my friends today. You know, we can up and leave in a suitcase. This is their life, and it is heartbreaking, and, you know, it is devastating.
2: A 14-year-old boy has been charged with murder after a body was found in South Wales. The discovery was made in an area of Blaenau on Monday, believed to be that of a missing girl. The king's become the first monarch to publish their tax bill, revealing he paid £12.9 million in 2025. That puts him among the UK's top 100 taxpayers. The record for the UK's hottest ever June day has been broken for a second day running. Temperatures reached 36.7 degrees in Merrifield in Somerset. There's a warning to air passengers not to put vapes or power banks in checked luggage this summer. The Civil Aviation Authority says lithium battery incidents are now happening on around 2 flights a week globally. The regulator says batteries should be kept in hand luggage. Glenn Bradley from the CEA explains.
4: Lithium batteries, they tend to be in smaller items that you want to carry with you. It's just making sure people are aware, especially when it comes to power banks, that to not charge them when they're in the aircraft, and if they want to charge anything from the power bank, to ask the cabin crew for permission.
2: And Ecuador's 2-1 win against Germany last night sees Scotland on the brink of World Cup elimination. It follows their 3-0 defeat to Brazil on Wednesday. That's the latest. I'm Faye De Silva.
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I felt

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4: 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Heat oil in a deep-fat fryer till very hot. 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Let oil catch fire. Brown the kitchen nicely.
0: Wake up.
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1: From the Sky News Centre at 3, rescue teams are searching through the rubble of collapsed buildings for survivors after Venezuela's double earthquake. At least 188 people have died. Foreign Secretary Yvette Cooper has confirmed £2 million in UK funding to aid the emergency response. The King's become the first monarch to publish their tax bill, revealing he paid £12.9 million in 2025. That puts him among the UK's top 100 taxpayers. Meanwhile, the sovereign grant, which funds His Majesty's duties, increased to more than £100 million this year. Forensic accountant Professor Atul Shah says some key figures are still secret.
2: We definitely don't have a clue about the overall big picture of the King's and the royal family's wealth, their total assets, and their annual income.
1: A man's been arrested on suspicion of murder after the death of a three-year-old girl in Surrey. Police were called to a property in Chertsey yesterday. 3 weeks today could be the day when Andy Burnham becomes Prime Minister. According to Labour's leadership timetable, if there's only one candidate, he'll succeed Sir Keir Starmer on July 17th. There was a dramatic end to Group E at the World Cup, and it didn't go in Scotland's favour. Joe Rawson reports from New York.
3: Ecuador's shot 2-1 win against Germany has left Scotland on the brink of World Cup elimination. Steve Clark's side ended the group stage with 3 points, and their only hope of progressing is finishing as one of the best third-place teams. That is looking increasingly unlikely, with Ecuador's victory moving Scotland further down the rankings.
1: And the Met Office has extended a rare red warning for extreme heat. It's the first time it's been issued for 3 consecutive days in the UK and will apply to London and parts of southeast England. That's the latest. I'm Faye De Silva.
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1: All right. 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
1: From the Sky News Centre at 4, the search for survivors is continuing across Venezuela after its strongest earthquake in more than a century. At least 235 people have been killed, with entire neighbourhoods reduced to rubble and thousands still unaccounted for. Many residents have spent the night sleeping outside, afraid of further tremors and the risk of buildings collapsing. Craig Watson's a British teacher who lives in Caracas.
2: Unfortunately, this might be the end of my time in Venezuela. It's a conversation I've had with a lot of my friends today. You know, we can up and leave in a suitcase. This is their life, and it is heartbreaking, and, you know, it is devastating.
1: A 14-year-old boy has been charged with murder after a body was found in South Wales. The discovery was made in an area of Blaenau on Monday, believed to be that of a missing girl. The King has become one of the UK's highest taxpayers. Charles has made history as the first British monarch to publish details of his personal payments. He voluntarily paid £12.9 million in tax last year. People in London and parts of southeast England are bracing themselves for another sweltering day. A red warning for extreme heat remains in force after the UK recorded its hottest June day ever in Somerset. There's a warning to air passengers not to put vapes or power banks in checked luggage. The Civil Aviation Authority says lithium battery incidents are now happening on around two flights a week globally. The regulator says batteries should be kept in hand luggage, where overheating devices can be spotted quickly. Glenn Bradley from the CAA explains.
3: Lithium batteries, they tend to be in smaller items that you want to carry with you. It's just making sure people are aware, especially when it comes to power banks, that to not charge them when they're in the aircraft, and if they want to charge anything from the power bank, to ask the cabin crew for permission.
1: And Manchester City have agreed a deal to sign Elliot Anderson from Nottingham Forest. They'd had an initial bid rejected. That's the latest. I'm Fade Silva.
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1: 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You may experience unfamiliar or intensified emotions as you navigate this challenging period. Many patients find that the side effects of cancer treatments improve after completing their treatment. However, some side effects may persist and cause long-term issues, while others, known as late effects, might not emerge until months or years later. Adopting a healthy lifestyle can aid in managing the late effects of cancer treatment and enhance recovery. It can also reduce the risk of other health conditions such as heart disease, diabetes, and strokes. We encourage you to consider ways to improve your overall well-being and long-term health. 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These sessions, which are free of charge, allow you and your loved ones to learn about topics related to cancer. The events cover areas such as a healthy lifestyle, including diet, physical activity, sleep, fatigue, and emotional well-being, benefits and financial advice, information on treatments like chemotherapy and radiotherapy, coping with side effects of treatments, support groups. These sessions also offer peer support, connecting you with others who have experienced similar journeys, which can alleviate feelings of isolation and provide valuable coping strategies. By improving your understanding of your health, you can make informed decisions and set realistic goals for your recovery and well-being. Our events are held at the Queen Elizabeth Hospital Birmingham, Heartlands Hospital, Good Hope Hospital and Solihull Hospital. 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
1: After the death of a three-year-old girl in Surrey, police were called to a property in Chertsey yesterday following reports of concern for safety. More military barracks are to be used to house asylum seekers. The Home Office says it's seeking permission to use sites in Oxfordshire, Suffolk and North Yorkshire. There was a dramatic end to Group E at the World Cup and it didn't go in Scotland's favour. Joe Rawson reports from New York.
2: Ecuador's shock 2-1 win against Germany has left Scotland on the brink of World Cup elimination. Steve Clark's side ended the group stage with 3 points, and their only hope of progressing is finishing as one of the best third place teams. That is looking increasingly unlikely, with Ecuador's victory moving Scotland further down the rankings.
1: And the Met Office has extended a rare red warning for extreme heat. It's the first time it's been issued for 3 consecutive days in the UK and will apply to London and parts of southeast England. That's the latest. I'm Faye De Silva.
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0: Right. Before we read any bedtime stories, we need to brush our teeth.
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0: 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I was reading a leaflet today that said tooth decay was the most common reason for children around your age to be admitted to hospital. Can you believe that?
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0: No one is going to hospital. Just brush your teeth twice a day. And don't rinse your mouth out after you've brushed. Just spit. We want that good stuff in the toothpaste to be working on your teeth for as long as possible.
5: So, there is a good reason why you always nag us.
0: 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Do you want that bedtime story or not? 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

0: If you're a fan of the boys in Claret and Blue, Mad About the Baggies, or one of St Andrew's finest blue noses, then you can keep up to date with your favourite team's home games during your stay in hospital. 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
1: From the Sky News Centre at 6, the King and Queen won't live at Buckingham Palace once almost £370 million of refurbishment work is completed. The news is revealed in the latest set of royal accounts. The sovereign grant, which funds Charles's official duties and the work of his household, increased to £132 million last year. Our royal correspondent, Laura Bundock, says tax bills are revealed for the first time.
2: For 2024-25, the King paid £12.9 million and Prince William, who'd previously decided not to divulge his tax bill, paid £7.76 million. Neither has to pay tax. This is voluntary.
1: The government's providing £2 million to help the emergency response to back-to-back earthquakes in northern Venezuela. More than 230 people are known to have died in the disaster, with well over 4,000 injured. A man's been arrested on suspicion of murdering a three-year-old girl in Surrey. The child was found dead at a property in Chertsey yesterday afternoon. A 31-year-old suspect's in hospital. A red warning for extreme heat's been extended into a third day for the first time. It covers eastern England, London and the southeast and lasts until 9 o'clock tonight. Sport now, and Ecuador's 2-1 win against Germany last night sees Scotland on the brink of World Cup elimination. The 3-0 defeat to Brazil on Wednesday has left fans clinging on to the hope they can progress as one of the eight best third-place sides. Former Scotland international Paul Lambert says if they don't make it, the tournament will be deemed a failure.
3: Ultimately, it is. Listen, we failed. I failed in 98. Every generation's failed in it. So, and with the great Scotland teams in the past, and we were the same in 1998. We were all levelled at the same criticism. If these lads don't do it, they'll probably get the same.
1: In the other games, Ivory Coast are through to the knockout stages for the first time after beating Curaçao 2-0. Netherlands secured top spot in their group with a 3-1 win over Tunisia in Kansas. That's the latest. I'm Chris Milligan.
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0: If you're a fan of the boys in claret and blue, mad about the baggies, or one of St Andrew's finest blue noses, then you can keep up to date with your favourite team's home games during your stay in hospital. 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
1: From the Sky News Centre at 7, the King and Queen have confirmed they'll never live in Buckingham Palace once a near £370 million renovation's complete. That's according to annual royal accounts just published. Charles is the first monarch to reveal his tax bill. He paid nearly £13 million in 2025. Forensic accountant Professor Atul Shah says there's a lot we don't know.
2: I'm welcoming the transparency. I have huge respect for the public leadership that King Charles is giving to the nation, but he could go further and could develop much better trust from society and much better respect.
1: The government's providing £2 million to help with the emergency response to two earthquakes in Venezuela. The death toll's risen to around 235, with at least 4,300 injured. A rare red warning for extreme heat remains in place across London and parts of southeast England. It follows the UK's hottest June day on record, reaching 36.7 degrees Celsius in Somerset. The Home Office is planning to use more former military barracks to house asylum seekers. It's seeking permission to use sites in Oxfordshire, Suffolk and North Yorkshire. There was a dramatic end to Group E at the World Cup, and it didn't go in Scotland's favour. Joe Rawson reports from New York.
3: Ecuador's shot 2-1 win against Germany has left Scotland on the brink of World Cup elimination. Steve Clarke's side ended the group stage with 3 points, and their only hope of progressing is finishing as one of the best third-place teams. That is looking increasingly unlikely, with Ecuador's victory moving Scotland further down the rankings.
1: Elsewhere, Japan and Sweden have reached the last 32 after their 1-1 draw in Dallas. Australia are also through after a 0-0 draw. And the US have progressed despite a 3-2 loss to Turkey. And finally, Manchester City have agreed a club record deal with Nottingham Forest to sign Elliot Anderson. The midfielders currently away with England at the World Cup. That's the latest from Sky News. I'm Chris Milligan.
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1: From the Sky News Centre at 8. Despite hundreds of thousands of pounds being spent renovating Buckingham Palace, the King and Queen are never going to live there. Confirmations come in the royal accounts, which reveal Charles has paid £30 million in tax since becoming monarch in 2022. He's become the first monarch in history to publish his tax bill. But forensic accountant Professor Atul Shah says it's not really transparency.
2: It's partial, incomplete and selective. We don't have the full picture. For example, what's the amount of money in the bank account?
1: Authorities in Venezuela are racing to find survivors following the deadly earthquakes which struck just seconds apart. 235 people are now known to have died. More than 50,000 have been reported missing. This woman in the capital, Caracas, says her son is among them.
3: I'm desperate. I just want to know where my son is, whether he's trapped or at a shelter. I'm desperate. The governor said they were going to send heavy machinery, but they still haven't arrived.
1: The UK government's providing £2 million towards the emergency response. A red warning for extreme heat's been extended into a record third day. It covers London, the South East and Eastern England, with the Met Office predicting temperatures could reach the late 30s again. A justice minister has warned it could take 300 years to bring the courts backlogging in England and Wales to pre-pandemic levels. Sarah Sackman says too many victims are waiting longer than ever for justice. Air passengers are being told to take vapes and power banks onto planes, not leave them in checked luggage. Aviation authorities say lithium batteries are exploding on around two flights a week globally, often leading to diversions or evacuations. And finally, Scotland have been further thwarted in their attempt to reach the knockout stage of the World Cup for the first time. They're bottom of the countries who could progress in third place following results for Ecuador and Sweden. That's the latest. I'm Chris Milligan.
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1: On the Sky News Centre at 9, the King and Queen won't move to Buckingham Palace despite almost £370 million being spent on renovation. That's according to the Royal Accounts, which also reveal that Charles paid nearly £13 million in tax in 2025. He's become the first monarch in history to reveal his tax bill. But Joe Wright from Tax Justice UK says it's not the full picture.
2: We only really know what half of the King's income is, and that's the income that he gets from the Duchy of Lancaster. His personal fortune, which is probably somewhere between £600 and £700 million. We don't know what, if anything, he's paying on that. It's possible that none of that earns a return, but when you have that much, you'd think there'd be something there that's earning him a return.
1: Meanwhile, Prince William paid £7.75 million in tax. At least 235 people are dead and more than 50,000 reported missing after back-to-back earthquakes struck Venezuela. Rescue teams are continuing to search for survivors. An investigation's been launched after the medical records of a three-year-old boy injured in a crocodile pit were accessed by around 40 members of hospital staff. Cambridge University Hospitals has referred itself to the Information Commissioner's Office. The boss of the country's largest ambulance service is warning people to drink responsibly and avoid exercising outside as a heatwave grips the UK. A red extreme heat warning for southeast England has been extended into a third day. There was a dramatic end to Group E at the World Cup, and it didn't go in Scotland's favour. Joe Rawson reports from New York.
3: Ecuador's shock 2-1 win against Germany has left Scotland on the brink of World Cup elimination. Steve Clarke's side ended the group stage with 3 points, and their only hope of progressing is finishing as one of the best third-place teams. That is looking increasingly unlikely, with Ecuador's victory moving Scotland further down the rankings.
1: Elsewhere at the tournament, Ivory Coast are through to the knockout stages for the first time after beating Curaçao 2-0. Netherlands secured top spot in Group F with a 3-1 win over Tunisia in Kansas. That's the latest. I'm Chris Milligan.
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0: If you're a fan of the boys in Claret and Blue, Mad About the Baggies, or one of St Andrew's finest Blue Noses, then you can keep up to date with your favourite team's home games during your stay in hospital. 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
1: From the Sky News Centre at 10, a man's been sentenced to life in prison after killing six people when he drove his car into crowds at a Christmas market in Germany. The psychiatrist from Saudi Arabia, named only as Talib A, carried out the attack in Magdeburg in December 2024. Five women and a nine-year-old boy died while hundreds more were injured. Philip Peplow survived the attack. He says what began as a joyful celebration turned to tragedy in seconds.
2: So much blood. So much pain, so much screaming, so much crying. Many people died.
1: The King and Queen won't ever live at Buckingham Palace, despite it undergoing a near £370 million revamp. The news, seen as a way of boosting visitor numbers, is revealed in the royal accounts. They show Charles, the first monarch to declare his tax bill, paid nearly £13 million in 2025. The Royal Devon Hospital in Exeter has declared a critical incident. It says the impacts of the extreme heat and humidity are hampering its ability to deliver services. Immigration Minister Mike Tapp says he won't be intimidated to drop his views. The Prime Minister is resisting calls from Home Secretary Shabana Mahmood to sack him over an article believed to be out of step with government policy. Air passengers are being told to take vapes and power banks onto planes, not leave them in checked luggage. The Civil Aviation Authority says lithium batteries are exploding on around two flights a week globally, often leading to diversions or evacuation. Glenn Bradley's from the CEAA.
3: Lithium batteries, they tend to be in smaller items that you want to carry with you. It's just making sure people are aware, especially when it comes to power banks, that to not charge them when they're in the aircraft. And if they want to charge anything from the power bank, to ask the cabin crew for permission.
1: And finally, Manchester City have agreed a deal with Nottingham Forest to sign England midfielder Elliot Anderson. The fee is understood to be £116 million, which would make him the most expensive British player ever. That's the latest. I'm Chris Milligan.
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4: Yes, 26th of June 2026. Paul Stanley in for Dave Horton this morning, who's away, hopefully having a nice break. I'm with you till midday. Got a great show planned, all the usual features and some fabulous music and ways to get in touch with the show. 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
0: So, very good morning to you. Welcome along. It's me, Paul Stanley, with you on BHBN Radio for a Friday. And a very hot one as well. But I'm not moaning, I promise. And a very good morning to you if you're in the Heartlands of Good Hope or the Solihull Hospital. Channel 5 is where we are on your Spark TSL bedside unit. To get in touch for a dedication or request, all you've got to do is you'll pick up the handset, you'll press the button and you'll get in touch for free. A very good morning to the Royal Orthopaedic Hospital. We've got the Queen Elizabeth Hospital, the Women's Hospital, the Midland Met, all the Harborne Hospital this morning. And a very good morning to the Discharge Lounge and the Centre for Rare Diseases. 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Maybe you want to share it with the rest of the group. Just maybe. 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And if you're in the Harborne Hospital, we're on your smart TV. Good morning to the wonderful care homes. We've got Heartlands Care Home in Yardley, Metchley Manor Care Home in Edgbaston, Swallows Meadow Care Home in Shirley Solihull, Claridge Place in Alton Solihull, Shenstone Court in Hales Owen, and Bourneview Care Home in College Green, Bourneville. 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The numbers this morning, 0121 471 4774. Or you can text or WhatsApp me, please, on 07 519 694 698. Or you can send me a voice note. So then, coming up on the show, the first hour I have the final part of BHBN's David Moore chatting to Midlands author Andy Harper about his life growing up in Birmingham in the 1950s and the 60s through his book called Knitted Swimming Trunks. 10:45, it's Mindfulness Moments with Penny Jane Bourne, and today it's all about self-awareness. Find out a little bit more about that. In the second hour of the show, we have the Music Diary, a look back on this day in music history with a birthday in there as well. And at 11:25 this morning, BHBN's Joy Bourne is in conversation with another member of BHBN called Paddy Silk, part of our sports team, but he also runs a men's walking and talking group in Sutton Coldfield, helping men from all walks of life with their mental health. It's a tough listen, but it's so, so important. And 11:45, I chat to Belle, a local artist from Birmingham. We have a catch-up of the year so far, and I'm playing her brand new single. It's called Someone. So that's all to come here on BHBN Radio.
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Rupert Holmes and Escape, the Pina Colada song on BHBN Radio. So how hot are you this morning? I've got the little temperature, well, not temperature, I've got what's happening. Another hot day on Friday with temperatures slowly coming down through the weekend. Oh, thank goodness. Lots of dry and sunny weather, but a risk of some thunderstorms at times. So I thought I'd put this on for you just before. Oh, yes. Sunscreen warning. If you're going out, plenty of water. Yes. Coming up, Andy Harper in conversation with BHBN's David Moore about his life growing up in the 1950s and the 60s with his book Knitted Swimming Trunks, all on the way this morning.

Receiving a cancer diagnosis can be a life-changing event for you and those around you. Whether you've recently been diagnosed, are currently undergoing treatment, finishing treatment, or supporting a friend or family member with cancer, we're here to support you. Cancer and its treatments may cause various physical changes and significantly impact your emotional well-being and daily life. You may experience unfamiliar or intensified emotions as you navigate this challenging period. Many patients find that the side effects of cancer treatments improve after completing their treatment. However, some side effects may persist and cause long-term issues, while others, known as late effects, might not emerge until months or years later. Adopting a healthy lifestyle can aid in managing the late effects of cancer treatment and enhance recovery. It can also reduce the risk of other health conditions such as heart disease, diabetes, and strokes. We encourage you to consider ways to improve your overall well-being and long-term health. Our health and well-being events offer advice and information from experienced cancer professionals to help you lead a healthy and active life, including emotional, financial, and practical advice during this difficult time. These sessions, which are free of charge, allow you and your loved ones to learn about topics related to cancer. The events cover areas such as a healthy lifestyle, including diet, physical activity, sleep, fatigue, and emotional well-being, benefits and financial advice, information on treatments like chemotherapy and radiotherapy, coping with side effects of treatments, support groups. These sessions also offer peer support, connecting you with others who have experienced similar journeys, which can alleviate feelings of isolation and provide valuable coping strategies. By improving your understanding of your health, you can make informed decisions and set realistic goals for your recovery and well-being. 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

0: Mysterious Girl. Wasn't the video for this, and he was under a waterfall. Oh, to be under a waterfall this morning. At 26 minutes past 10 on BHBN Radio. Right then, over the past few weeks on The Morning Show, we've been hearing from local author Andy Harper, who has written a book about his life growing up in Birmingham in the 1950s and the 60s. In the last of our daily features, he looks back at some of the lessons learned over the turbulent first 20 years of his life. Here he is, chatting with David Moore.
1: The message I would like to put across is, if there's any teachers listening, it's not the children at the front of the class who are forever putting their hands up. They'll be okay. They'll achieve whatever they're capable of achieving. It's the guy and the girl at the back of the class who are looking out of the window at the number 63 bus. That's where your job lies. That's the person you need to engage with. And you can make a real difference to them. And also the bullies of the world. I mean, okay, I get it. I'm not having a go at that. But if you are being bullied, never allow the people who bully you or put you down ever get to you. You are better than this. You can achieve what you want to achieve. Don't let them get to you. I didn't do very good academically. I didn't make the grade in lots of things, but I'd passed my city and guilds. I did become a painter and decorator. So perhaps I have got a brain. Perhaps I am more worth something than that guy, that head teacher said I was only going to stir the pot. So I engaged myself into all different volunteering work. So I immersed myself in volunteering, did very well in all sorts of areas. I wish I had Doctor Who's TARDIS. Could take me back to 1961 and on the stage at Colmar's Farm School and say, here, to the headmaster, this is what I've done. This is what I've achieved. I've even written a book, which I'm still amazed about, which I still can't believe it happened. Go back and tell him all these things I've done. So I'm not a waste of space.
2: You mentioned about what you have gone on to do, and it's a pretty impressive list, actually, some of the things that you have got involved with since those early years. You mentioned about your volunteering. You've done that for many years, haven't you?
1: Yeah. When I was a little bit more fitter, I was an amateur swimming coach, Bolton Swimming Club. I was amateur football coach for a local team. I've helped out at Snuffles Edge Dog Rescue and stuff like that. I'm currently helping out as a volunteer for Dogs for Good, which is a charity that trains up Labradors to be assistance dogs for people with disabilities. I've worked 20 years at Birmingham Hippodrome because I love musicals. I'm a front of house volunteer there. And for the past 40 years, I've been a Samaritan with Birmingham Samaritans. The Commonwealth Games, I was given the honour of being a baton bearer because of all the volunteering that I've done, which I felt was very humbling and a wonderful experience. So in one way, academically, perhaps 75 years hasn't been my thing, but to try and help other people, definitely the 75 years has been worth me being around so far. Anyway, I hope for a lot longer.
2: So one final song choice from you then, Andy.
1: Yes, I like the Beatles. Yes, I like soul music. Yes, my favourite is rock and roll. But I do like a good ballad. I do like a good singer. And I do like a song that has some real meaning to it. And to me, Louis Armstrong singing A Wonderful World is absolutely superb.

What a Wonderful World by Louis Armstrong, the final choice or final music choice of Andy Harper's book about his life growing up in Birmingham in the 1950s and 60s called Knitted Swimming Trunks is available now. We hope you've enjoyed the stories he shared with us over the last few weeks, and if you grew up at that same time, that they brought back some memories for you too. And I've just had a little look on the internet, and brewingbooks.com is a place to find that book. Brew as in brew, brewin books, all one word, and .com. You will find it there.

Right then, requesting this morning for Billy in the Barbary Centre. I think I've got that right. Where are we? In the Barbary Centre this morning. Billy, hope you're doing all right. This is for you, Kenny Thomas. No Way In, No Way Out.

Sounds of Kenny Thomas on BHBN Radio, especially for Billy this morning. Thank you for your request, Billy. Hope you're doing all right. And I love that song. I've never heard that before. I love Kenny Thomas. Never heard that before. So that's going on my list for my music. And 26th of June being National Take Your Dog to Work Day. Do you ever take your dog to work? My friend does, but he's a gardener. So he takes his dog with him. But my dog, I couldn't take him. He'd be running around the garden, ruining the flowers and everything. And also National Chocolate Pudding Day today as well. I'd have chocolate pudding, but it'd have to be with some ice cream, I think. Normally custard. I love my custard. But not today. Definitely not today. Hope you're well. I hope you're doing all right this morning, wherever you are. Thank you for having us on. We are BHBN Radio, your award-winning station for 2026. And here's Shalimar.

0: Yes. Shalabah, I Can Make You Feel Good on BHB and Radio. If you like your music like that, BHB and Gold's here tomorrow morning from 9 o'clock with Colin Monaff. TV theme is Adam Adamant. Hits and headlines of 1963. Top five this week is of 1973. And Katie in Tipton chooses her five favourites just after 10 on BHB and Radio. From 9 a.m.
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0: Beach Boys, California Girls on BHBN Radio, the Friday morning show. Paul Stanley in for Dave Horton for one Friday only, I believe. Love you to get in touch, please, this morning. 0121 471 4774. That's straight through to the studio. You can text or WhatsApp me as well, 07519 694 698. If you're in the heartlands of Good Hope or the Solihull Hospital, on your Spark TSL bedside unit, all you got to do is lift the handset, press the button, and you'll get in touch for free. 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
1: 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This activity is about being in the present moment, and it can really help to practice this skill. For this, you'll need to go outside. Find a green space, no matter how small, maybe your garden or a local park. Sit down if you can find a seat, or just stand comfortably. You need to take 2 minutes for yourself to be in the present moment and notice how you're feeling. Describe your mood to yourself, just in your head, and try to come up with one or at most two words which describe how you're feeling. Are you happy, excited, thankful, or something else? Whatever it is, just acknowledge those feelings. This is a great way of promoting your own self-awareness.

Gorgeous Adele and Make You Feel My Love on BHBN Radio. I'm hearing rumours, I don't know if it's true or not, that there could be new music from Adele very soon. And will we get the album? Will it be 38? Because that is her age, and she's done it one her age, hasn't she? So 19, 21, 25. And 2021, she released 30. So maybe we'll get 38, but who knows? Yeah!

0: Oh, the perfect song for a Friday morning, I think, anyway, in my opinion. Elvis Presley, the girl of my best friend here on BHBN Radio. We've got more musical memories on the way after the news for Birmingham from 11 o'clock. And we go back. And there's a birthday in there as well. And you can get in touch, please. Yeah, use your ways. Quickly give you the number 0121 471 4774. 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
1: From the Sky News Centre at 11, a hospital trust has referred itself to the Information Commissioner's Office after staff looked up details of the boy who ended up in a zoo's crocodile pit. Nick Qureshi reports.
2: The three-year-old was attacked by at least one crocodile at the reptile enclosure at a zoo in Huntingdon last week. A man believed to have learning difficulties was arrested and later bailed. The boy is now in a stable condition at Addenbrookes Hospital, where 40 members of staff accessed his records. The Department of Health calls it a serious breach. It says it's completely unacceptable for NHS staff to inappropriately access health records. It says it expects the Trust, Cambridge University Hospitals, to take suitable actions.
1: A Saudi doctor has been sentenced to life in prison for killing six people and injuring hundreds more by driving a car into a Christmas market in Germany. Prosecutors say the man planned the attack, which took place in 2024 in Magdeburg, over several weeks. Despite renovation costs totalling almost £370 million, the King and Queen won't be moving into Buckingham Palace. That's according to the royal accounts, which also show Charles has paid £30 million in tax since becoming monarch. The UK government's providing £2 million to help search and rescue teams in Venezuela after two earthquakes hit the country. At least 235 people have been confirmed dead and thousands are injured. The Prime Minister's resisting calls from the Home Secretary to sack an immigration minister over an article she says was out of step with government policy. Mike Tapp says he won't be intimidated after writing in The Times that foreign care workers should be exempt from plans to tighten settlement rules. Justice Minister Jake Richards has given his thoughts.
3: I don't think it's wise for ministers to sort of freestyle in government. We are a team. We are a collective effort.
1: And finally in sport, seven-time Wimbledon champion Serena Williams will play Australia's Maya Joint as the 44-year-old makes her return to the championships next week. Emma Raducanu's in a race to be fit for her first-round match against Croatia's Antonia Ružić. That's the latest. I'm Chris Milligan.
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0: Radio. 5 minutes past 11 then. No, 6 minutes now. Time goes quick when you're having fun. So, very good morning to you. Welcome along to the morning show. It is me, Paul Stanley, in for Dave Horton. It's a Friday. Hopefully you're going to have a good weekend. Hopefully get out of hospital. If you are there and you're in the heartlands of Good Hope or the Solihull Hospital, Channel 5 is where we are, on your Spark TSL bedside unit. And all you got to do is lift the handset, press the button, and you'll get in touch for free. Straight through to the studio. A very good morning to the Royal Orthopaedic Hospital. We've got the Queen Elizabeth Hospital, the Women's Hospital, the Midland Met, or the Harborne Hospital this morning. One of the best ways to listen is on the BHBN radio app. Download the app. Take us home with you. Also, a very good morning to the Discharge Lounge and the Centre for Rare Diseases. I hope you're all staying cool. So I did say the app. I think I mentioned that. All you got to do is click Message to Studio and your request will come through to me. 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We've got our GoFundMe still on there. 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Keep us on air. I'm so, so grateful. And we're on your smart TV if you're in the Harborne Hospital. Hello to the wonderful care homes. We've got Heartlands Care Home in Yardley, Metchley Manor Care Home in Edgbaston, Swallows Meadow Care Home in Shirley Solihull, Claridge Place in Alton Solihull, Shenston Court in Haleswine, and Bourneview Care Home in College Green Bourneville. Tuned in, are you donated BHBN internet radios or are you donated smart speaker? 0121 471 4774 is my number. It's just straight through to me. Or you can text or WhatsApp me, please. Or even better, send me a voice note. 07519 694 698. So coming up on this hour of the show then, it's very busy. I better get on with it. We've got the Music Diary, a look back on this day in music history, with a birthday in there as well. And we have also BHBN's Joy Bourne in conversation with Paddy Silk, who's also a presenter here on BHBN. On the sports team, and he runs a men's walking and talking group in Sutton Coldfield, helping men from all walks of life with their mental health. Bit of a tough listen, but it's so, so important to have a listen to it. And 11:45, I chat to Belle, who's an artist from Birmingham, a music artist, that is. We have a little catch-up of the year so far for her, and I'm playing a brand new single called Someone. She's got some great music out. Have a listen, but not in my time. I need all the listeners I can get. And I've just had a little bit of news from Dave Horton. There's a yellow warning for storms in the next few days, covering most of the country. So we have all the sunshine, all the heat, and then we have the rain. It's England. Right now, Jessie J, she's in California. Music Diary on the way.

0: 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Right then, it's time to get into the Music Diary.
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0: Yes, and for the 26th of June, we're going to start in 1965, where the Byrds went to number one on the US singles chart with their version of Bob Dylan's Mr. Tambourine Man. Only Roger McGinn from the band played on the song. The drummer, Hal Blaine, who played on the track, also played on Bridge Over Troubled Water. Mr. Tambourine Man was also a number one single here in the UK.

The drummer, Hal Blaine, who played on the track, also played on Bridge Over Troubled Water. Mr. Tambourine Man was also a number one single here in the UK.

Moving on to 1976, and TV talent show winners from Liverpool, The Real Thing, were at number one on the UK singles chart, with You to Me Are Everything. The group's only number one hit

New to Me Everything. It was the first single by a black British band to top the UK singles chart. On this day in 1982, American singer and one-hit wonder Charlene was at number one on the UK singles chart with I've Never Been to Me.

The song was recorded in 1976 and was reissued by Motown Records in 1982, by which time Charlene had moved to England and was working in a sweet shop in Ilford, East London.

On this day in 1988, Bross was at number one at the on the UK singles chart with I Owe You Nothing. He was the only number one for the boy band, comprised of twins Luke and Matt Goss and Craig Logan.

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1: Yes, it's happy birthday to Terry Nunn, born on this day, 26th of June 1961. She was lead vocalist with American new wave band Berlin, who scored the 1986 UK and US number one single, Take My Breath Away, which was also featured in the 1986 film, Top Gun.

0: Berlin, Take My Breath Away on BHBN Radio. And happy birthday to Terry Nunn, who's 65 years old today. And happy birthday to you if you're celebrating your birthday from all of us here at BHBN Radio. Have a wonderful Friday if you can, if you're on the wards or in the care homes. I'm hoping they're making a real big fuss of you today. And thank you for making it BHBN Radio. It's all about
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0: about you. 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

0: Steve Thurman, Raining on Sunday. We'll play that for Andy Caddick this morning, listening on the BHBN radio app. Right now, it is time for today's interview with Joy Bourne, chatting to Paddy Silk.
1: It's hello to Paddy Silk today, who's come into the studio from Men Walking and Talking, which is a nationwide initiative. But Paddy has started a new group in Sutton Coalfield, been going about 3 months, I understand. Paddy, welcome to the studio. Thank you for coming in.
2: And thank you for inviting me today. Thank you so much. Thank you.
1: Tell me first, what happens at the group? Where do you meet? What do you do?
2: Well, yes, basically we meet on a Wednesday evening at 7 o'clock at the Sutton Coalfield Town Hall, which was the town hall, is now a theatre there. So we meet there on a Wednesday evening at 7 o'clock. Everybody congregates there and we all get together. If any new people come, we make them welcome. Obviously, we've got our regular people are going to be there as well. And we wait about 10-15 minutes and then we all set off together and everybody then starts to talk to each other as they're walking down, or they're introducing each other to everybody else. And it carries on there from the walk, really. I'll say last week was the first time, because of the weather, and it's getting brighter in the evenings, and it's been a lovely weather. We went into the park last week, so that was nice, and everybody then walked. You could tell everybody's going into twos or threes, chatting, so, yeah, it's really good.
1: Oh, that's good. Now, the question is, why is this needed? Why do men in particular need a group for them to walk and talk to improve their mental health?
2: I think, given how men are and how we are, we don't always, we're probably at a disadvantage of talking about our problems, men, especially on a mental health wise. You know, there's the old adage, they say that men don't talk. And that is obviously, that is a problem. And obviously, given the high stats of suicide, which is very, very sad to talk about, there is an issue where men just don't reach out, don't really talk about. There's the old stigma about, well, I don't really want to talk about a problem, I'll keep it to myself and don't really share anything. I think that is changing. But we need to talk. We need to open up and talk about our issues and our problems with each other. Especially men probably find it better to talk to each other, to open up of their problems or things that are going on. We all deal with grief. We all deal with problems within our lives, don't we? And they find it probably better and useful talking to each other, with people that they trust, really.
1: Well, that means that you're giving a forum for them to bond with other men and also away from the workplace, because I suppose everybody is worried about if people at work know that this is happening, I might miss out on promotion or they might get rid of me if I'm the one that it looks like the weak link. Do you think there's something to do with that as well?
2: Yeah, that's a really good point to raise, because that there is that thing about, I don't want to seem weak to somebody else or to my colleagues or to my peers. Like you say, you're right, you might not get promotion, that you might be held against you. I'm hoping that that's changing within the workplace now, because there's more help and support in the workplace for men that don't talk. And obviously we talk about men taking their own lives, unfortunately, but that's true. And I think that's changing, but that's why men just don't open up and keep it all within themselves.
1: So this is a nationwide initiative, so it must have a proven track record of working for people and supporting men's lives. You became involved probably not as a leader, which you are now. How did it all start for you?
2: Do you know what? Back last November, and this is a very difficult, I don't mind talking about this, but back last November, I mean, I've had previous years and in my life where there has been issues regarding my mental health. I have struggled with it, but November, I think, just gone, I did, there was an issue that happened in my personal life where I did think about taking my own life. Mm. My friend stopped me. I did reach out to certain people, said, look, I can't live like this anymore. I just cannot live like that. Something's happened. I just don't want to live anymore. I can't deal with it. And from then on, I mean, I did recover and I did get help and support. And it was getting, a friend of mine just reached out. So this could be it. Look, do you want to, there's a walking group, a men walking talking group in Solihull. Did you want to join? I thought that's a really good, that might help me, to talk to other people with the same issues possibly. And then it went on from there, really. I did meet them all. And I thought, if I can do something for myself, maybe it help others as well.
1: Yes. And so you looked around to see whether or not there was a group local to you in Sutton Coalfield and found there was a gap.
2: Yes. Thankfully, there was actually. And I reached out to the organisation itself and said, look, I'd like to take up the leadership of Sutton Coalfield, which is it's a huge ask, actually. I didn't realise, it's a huge responsibility. And especially what I'd gone through, they said, would you be OK doing that? And I've grasped the nettle really with it. And it's been brilliant for me doing it personally. So I decided to take on the role of group leader in Sutton Coalfield. That's correct, yes.
1: So what has the process been of you getting from being a participant through to being a leader? Is the training involved?
2: Well, yeah, first of all, I think one of the important things you have to do, especially meeting others that have issues, is to get, you know, you have to go on a mental health first aid course. I think a lot of us have done that within our workplaces. I said I had, you know, I would do that, and that was 2 days of with a national company that run that, and it was an eye opener, to be fair, especially with, you know, what I found on that with that course was about the incredible stats regarding men that do take their own life, and the figures which were startling, especially men compared to women. Also about how we deal with issues that happen, and also what I was able to do was to share my personal experiences with mental health and what happened in November with everybody in the group, and we've talked through this. So that was a really, really therapeutic way of doing it.
1: That's interesting. Yeah. So it was cathartic for you to actually go through the training, and yeah, it's been another step up for you. That's
2: absolutely
1: fantastic.
2: Absolutely.
1: So now you've got this group, and how is it that people can contact you?
2: Well, what I've done, Facebook has been fantastic, to be fair, and I did. Talked to one of my colleagues who runs the Solihull branch, Danny. We did a marketing social media workshop with him, and we spent a lot of time online with each other, how to target people to come on the groups. And he was brilliant. Danny was brilliant. He was. So I've done a lot of work on social media with Facebook about targeting groups within the areas, you know. And all, incredibly, and I got this very wrong. He said who? He asked me a question. Who do you target, Paddy? And I went, men. He went, no, you don't. You target women. So through the women in a lot of the groups, and I found that a lot with our walk, is that it's been the wives or girlfriends and partners of men who've been able to sort of say to their partners, look, you need to do this group. This is a really good idea. And they've pushed them out of their comfort zone somewhat onto our walk. So that's where I've gone, to be fair, with you know, the wives and girlfriends and sisters, mothers and sisters and stuff like that. So that's been really good. So that's where I focus my attention to, definitely.
1: Right. And we talked before we started about the age group, but we didn't want to put an age group on it because you don't want to alienate anybody. It's for everybody, young and old, isn't it?
2: It is. And in our group about 2 weeks ago now, we had two young lads, actually. I was really surprised when they turned up, who are friends, and you know, that one of them has had the issue. So his mate came with him to support him. And they've been with our group for the last 2 weeks, actually. But they're in their 20s, so that's been brilliant, really. And I'm glad that other age group coming onto the group.
1: Yeah, because mental health problems affects absolutely every age group, doesn't it?
2: It does.
1: What would you say to somebody who is sitting out there thinking, oh, I don't know whether I want to be here anymore. What am I going to do? What should I do? What would you say to them?
2: Well, I'd say to them, look, you come along because it is a safe space. There's no expectations you've got. And there's a lot of empathy, and there's no judgment as well. You know, they should come along to our group, meet everybody else. Even if you just come for 1 week, what will happen when you come out, when you meet everybody on our group? Everybody has different issues, different problems, but they will all welcome you. And I think the welcoming and the empathy is really important, and sharing, you know, sharing the stories and sharing what's going on with each other in a safe space. I would say to anyone, look, you know, come and join it. You won't regret it at all. I think it'll be wonderful for you to sort of join everybody else. That's, again, you're not on your own. And that's the most important thing. You're not on your own.
1: No, it's good to know when other people can really empathise and understand where you're coming from. And there's a group each week for you to go to join in, do something. Because I always think if you're walking, you're not looking directly at somebody. So that walking action, you can say more than you perhaps would do otherwise.
2: Yes, that's correct.
1: Paddy, thank you ever so much for coming in. I'm sure a lot of people will be very pleased to hear that there's something going on to help men's mental health. And if you are a person that needs that support, do contact the group itself in Sutton Coalfield or the Umbrella Group nationwide. You can contact through Facebook, hashtag Men Walking and Talking, or Google Men Walking and Talking to find out if there's a group in your area. Thanks, Paddy.
2: Thanks very much for bringing me in and allowing me to talk about this very important subject.
0: Thank you to Paddy, and thank you to Joy Bourne for today's interview. That's such a powerful interview, that, and listening to it all.
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1: 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Brand new single out called Someone. We're going to be playing that soon. And also music from Sabrina Carpenter after this.
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1: Hi, thank you so much for having me on.
0: Yeah, thanks for joining me and taking your time out from your busy schedule. So we'll get into the single in a moment. How has it been for you this year? I mean, we're halfway through the year. What's it been like? Has it been a busy year for you so far?
1: Yeah, it has. It's been really busy. So Kathy, with Someone, like, and the release and everything, it's all been really exciting. I had my first, like, launch party in April, which was so cool, and we received a lot of love, which I wasn't expecting at all. And yeah, just seeing where it takes.
0: And you've been supporting as well, like Tunde from the Lighthouse family.
1: Yeah, that was an amazing experience. I supported Tunde like from, I think it was October to, and I did my last one in March. And yeah, it was a surreal experience, and it was great to do like an acoustic set as well. I've never done that before. And he was so like lovely to me because I was a little bit starstruck, only because like when I was growing up in the car, like my mom and daddy play that kind of music. So kind of like, I don't know, I had a bit of like imposter syndrome doing it all, but yeah, I'm really grateful for that experience, and I'd love to do something like that again.
0: Yeah, because I suppose as well, it's a good experience for you. You're getting more exposure as well with your music, aren't you?
1: Yeah, definitely. And it was like with Pundil, like it was a completely different demographic. I think a lot of my like listeners are probably like in the teenage kind of range. So I was a little bit apprehensive and nervous to do the Lighthouse Family, because obviously it's an older generation, but it was just received as well as any other one. And yeah, it was quite a cool moment.
0: And have you played live anywhere else this year so far?
1: Not this year, but I did perform at my launch party. So I did a little live set there, which was cool. But yeah, hopefully do it all like soon, which I can't say yet, but we'll keep everyone posted on my social media.
0: Brilliant. And so getting to the new single, Someone, where did the lyrics come for that? How did you write that?
1: Yeah, so I wrote that like a year and a half ago, 2 years ago. And it was never a song I planned to release, to be honest, when I first wrote it. Just because it was quite personal, and like at the time I didn't really feel ready to do that. But it's always been a song that I'd come back to no matter what. And it was completely different when I first wrote it, like the chorus and everything was different. But I think it was like a few months ago, and I was just like, I brought it to my dad, produced this for me, and I was like, I think this might be something cool. So we worked on it and everything, and now it is what it is today, and I'm really glad it's out in the world.
0: Brilliant. It's a lovely song. How long did it take to record it and like produce it and everything? What's the timing on that? Is it a while?
1: Well, this one was a little bit different because like we recorded it when I first wrote it like 2 years ago, and then came back to it. So it was like a kind of long, like kind of different process of my normal songs, which usually takes like 3 months. To produce, whereas like writing it can happen either like from like 10 minutes to like a week or like a month. It kind of just depends on how inspired I'm feeling, I suppose.
0: Wow. And what's next? Is it going to be another single? I mean, I suppose you can't let us know yet, but will there be something else coming out this year?
1: Yeah, definitely this year. I've recorded a few different songs and things, studio, which I just want to be able to like release the right one and one that I'm happy to release. But yeah, there's definitely some more songs coming.
0: Maybe playing live this year somewhere, but you can't tell us yet, can you?
1: Not yet.
0: Well, we look out for you wherever you're going to be playing live, and look out for you on your social media. What is your social media tag?
1: My social media is literally just Belle. It used to be my full name, and everyone used to get confused, so I changed it recently just to it's literally just Belle. So yeah, you can find me there on mainly posts on like Instagram and TikTok.
0: Well, thank you so much for joining me on BHBN.
1: Oh, thank you so much for having me on.
0: And good luck with the single as well. Congratulations with it. It's a lovely song.
1: Thank you so much.

0: That's Belle and someone on BHBN Radio. Love you to chat to her. Check her out on her social media. It is just Belle. You'll find her, I promise.
1: Thank you for being a friend.
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Well, have a little look what's happening for the rest of the day. But before I do that, I've got to promote this. Big event happening this coming Sunday. The Transplant Team Truck Pull for 2026. 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It's all happening at 2 o'clock on Sunday, 28th of June. It's coming Sunday. And what is happening? It's a 20-ton truck pulled by transplantees who have all had transplants. And their motto is, life trails on, we'll pull the truck and do it as one. It's a ticketed event which is free to attend. All you've got to do is go to all the W's, Eventbrite, all one word, but Bright, B-R-I-T-E, .co.uk. 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There is also just a Just Giving page set up at all the W's, justgiving.com, and look for Gemma's fundraiser for the Queen Elizabeth Hospital, Birmingham charity. The challenge is to support three charities that help transplant patients through their journey in life, with an auction happening full of various prizes to be won. The charities are the Queen Elizabeth Hospital, Birmingham charity, Transplant Active, and BHB and Radio. Yes, us. We're going to be there as well in our T-shirts. Look out for us. Might have a little interview with you as well, if you want to. And hope to see you there. Don't forget to get those tickets, though, to get yourself there as well. Well, you got to get yourself there. Just the tickets. Right then, a little look what's happening for the rest of this Friday and into Saturday. So, after the news for Birmingham, we have the Golden Hour, the best music from the 50s through to the 80s. Back to the 70s with David Moore. Reliving that classic decade with some fabulous memories from 2 o'clock. Friday Queen Elizabeth requests as well with Cosimo. Been around the wards, got your requests. You're going to be hearing them from 4 o'clock. And then from 6, it is Thank BHBN It's Friday with David Elliott. Ease us into the weekend with some great music and classic comedy. Sponsored by Bluebird Care, Sutton Coldfield and East Birmingham. And then it's a Friday evening show with Doug Jackson. He's in the seat for Susie B between 8 and 10. And then it's a Soul Train with Pete Bayliss from 10 o'clock. The late night love songs from 11. The BHBN music selection through the night. And then it's BHBN Gold with Colin Monoff. And the TV theme is Adamant. Hits and headlines from 1963. Top five this week is of 1973. And Katie in Tipton chooses her five favourites just after 10. That is BHBN Gold tomorrow morning. Starting off a wonderful weekend of broadcasting. I'm back on your radio Sunday night between 8 and 10. Hopefully see you at the truck pull at 2 o'clock. If you are in hospital, hoping it is a short stay and you're home soon, thank you so much for listening. Leave you with ha-ha then. I'll leave you with aha then. It's got too hot in here.

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1: From the Sky News Centre at midday, the Department of Health has condemned hospital staff who inappropriately accessed the records of a boy injured by a crocodile. The three-year-old's recovering at Addenbrookes in Cambridge after ending up in a zoo's reptile enclosure last week. The King has become the first monarch in history to publish his tax returns, showing he paid nearly £13 million in 2025. The royal accounts also reveal that public funding for the family will double to £100 million by 2028. £370 million being spent on renovating Buckingham Palace, but Charles and Camilla won't be moving in. Journalist Daisy McAndrew says it's likely no royal will live there again.
2: Having spent nearly £400 million on the renovation of somewhere that's basically going to be a bunch of offices and the occasional, tourist place where tourists can go or garden parties doesn't seem like very good value for money. It's fair in some ways. People will say they're pushing 80. Why should they move?
1: The UK government's providing £2 million to help with the emergency response in Venezuela after two earthquakes hit the country. At least 235 people have been confirmed dead and thousands are injured. Rescuers are searching for survivors. Seismologist Dr. Stephen Hicks says it's a large-scale event.
3: Because it's occurred at a shallow depth, close to a capital city, and these sort of geological effects have contributed to this strong shaking. It is really, a big disaster. And also because Venezuela is quite a poor country, it's not so economically developed. That means that people are not so well prepared, the buildings aren't so well prepared.
1: A man's been arrested and charged in connection with the death of a woman in the Scottish Borders. 35-year-old Stacey Hogg was found in Hoyk yesterday morning. Health bosses are warning about the impact of the heatwave on services. More life-threatening 999 calls are being made as a red alert in parts of southern England's extended until tonight. And cricket now, and Ben Stokes has struck for England on day two of the third test with New Zealand at Trent Bridge. A short time ago, the captain removed Daryl Mitchell, leaving the tourists on 393 for five. That's the latest. I'm Chris Milligan.
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4: 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Heat oil in a deep-fat fryer till very hot. 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Let oil catch fire. 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
1: From the Sky News Centre at 1, a man's been sentenced to life in prison after killing six people when he drove his car into crowds at a Christmas market in Germany. The psychiatrist from Saudi Arabia, named only as Talib A, carried out the attack in Magdeburg in December 2024. Five women and a nine-year-old boy died while hundreds more were injured. Philip Peplow survived the attack. He says what began as a joyful celebration turned to tragedy in seconds.
2: So much blood, so much pain, so much screaming, so much crying. Many people died.
1: It's been confirmed the King and Queen won't live at Buckingham Palace despite £370 million worth of renovations. That's according to newly released royal accounts, which also show £5 million was spent on travel. Hospital bosses are investigating why 40 people accessed the medical files of a boy who fell into a crocodile pit. The three-year-old still recovering at Addenbrooke's hospital. Andrew and Tristan Tate have had a legal action against the Crown Prosecution Service thrown out by a High Court judge. The controversial influencers, who deny rape charges, had been challenging the decision not to disclose the names of their alleged victims. The boss of the country's largest ambulance service is warning people to drink responsibly and avoid exercising outside as a heatwave grips the UK. A red extreme heat warning for southeast England has been extended until 9 o'clock tonight. While many of us struggled to cope, Fergus Elias of the Balfour Winery in Kent says it's perfect for winemaking.
3: If you think about where grapes are grown traditionally, you know, you see this in southern France, South Africa, Australia. You know, these are not cool countries. So actually, yeah, the vineyard and the vines are quite happy. They like this. This is nice.
1: And finally, in sport, England captain Ben Stokes has led from the front, taking three wickets on day two of the third cricket test against New Zealand. Heading towards lunch a short time ago, the tourists were on 417 for seven. That's the latest. I'm Chris Milligan.
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0: Then you can keep up to date with your favourite team's home games during your stay in hospital. 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

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If you came with me, of course. And I'd file my nails so they don't hurt you. Lose those pounds. Learn about football.

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1: Sky News Centre at 2. Venezuela's leader says the number of confirmed dead after earthquakes there has risen to 589. Nearly 3,000 others are injured after back-to-back tremors on Wednesday. Search teams are working around the clock as tens of thousands are still missing. Among them is a man called Gregory, whose family and friends are holding a vigil outside his apartment.
2: We are hoping to find him in another place that the workers haven't been able to reach.
3: He's an excellent psychologist, and we are here hoping they'll find him. His patients are waiting for him, and we are too.
1: The Department of Health's condemned hospital staff accused of snooping on the records of a boy injured by a crocodile. The three-year-old's recovering at Addenbrookes in Cambridge after ending up in a zoo's reptile enclosure last week. A man who killed six people when he drove a car into crowds at a Christmas market in Germany has been jailed for life. Five women and a nine-year-old boy were killed in the attack in Magdeburg in 2024. The King and Queen will not live at Buckingham Palace despite £370 million worth of renovations. That's according to the latest royal accounts. The sovereign grant, which funds the monarch's household and duties, has increased to £132 million. Royal commentator Jenny Bond says it's forecast to nearly double over a three-year period.
4: We all have these household expenses, don't we? So I'm not sure it entirely washes, to be honest. It seems to me to be an awful lot of money and a substantial increase when the rest of us are really, fighting with the cost of living.
1: The heat waves continuing to break records. Temperatures have reached 36.9 degrees at Wattisham in Suffolk, making it the UK's hottest ever June day. And Ben Stokes has led England's fight back on day two of the decisive third cricket test with New Zealand at Trent Bridge. A short time ago, the tourists resumed after lunch on 426 for seven. That's the latest. I'm Daisy Steele.
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2: And kicking us off this week, a couple of great songs, 10cc. And you heard Wall Street Shuffle. And before that, subsequent to that, it was the ELO, Electric Light Orchestra, and Wild West Hero.

So what have we got lined up in our next 2 hours together as we go back to the 70s here on BHBN Radio? We're taking you back to that long, hot summer of 1976. For this week's featured year, that's between 3 and 4, after some great tunes from the summer of that year to come. 70s One Hit Wonders is the theme for this week's 3 at 3, straight after the 3 o'clock news. Got another 70s instrumental for you as well, plus of course the usual mix of great 70s classics, together with some of those songs that you just don't hear on the radio anymore.

himself a round of applause on the end of a swell. This week in 1975, the Captain Antoniel started a four-week run at number one on the American singles chart with that song Love Will Keep Us Together. The husband and wife duo of Captain Daryl Dragon and Catherine Tony Tennille had previously worked as backup musicians for both Elton John and Neil Sedaka, who of course wrote that particular song. We're back 2 years now to 1973, where we had a brand new single this week in that year from David Bowie.

0: peak at number 3 on the UK chart. The track, which was first released in 1971 on his album Hunky Dory, features guest piano work by none other than Yes keyboard player Rick Wakeman. Quite distinctive, that piano work on that track, if you actually listen carefully too. Well, it's back to the 70s, our weekly look back at a great decade of music, everything from the 70s between now and 4 o'clock. And coming up next, I've got a couple of number ones for you. First of all, we've got a band from just up the road in Wolverhampton, and that's followed by the number one this week in 1979, which introduced us to a voice that we heard as a solo artist in the 80s.
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1: Fronted by Noddy Holder, who celebrated his 80th birthday last week. Slade, who were celebrating their second number one hit this week in 1972 with that song, Take Me Back Home. Well, from 72 to 79. And the top-selling song this week in that year brought us a very different sound.

about your deals and issues. Things I just don't understand. I come out light at night, so it's like touching times. I don't think it's

0: Tubeway Army on BHBN Radio. That's Our Friends Electric, the number one single this week in 1979. It spent 4 weeks at the top of the chart in that year. And of course, introduced us to the voice of Gary Numan, who went on to have hits as a solo artist in the next decade, the 1980s. Well, we're staying with 1979 next on Back to the 70s. Got Squeeze on the way.
1: 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And it's better than having to lie in bed in hospital with nothing good to listen to. 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

Squeeze on BHBN Radio. And Up the Junction, the third single release from their second album, Cool for Cats. And it reached number two on the UK singles chart in 1979. Well, it's 70 songs all the way on BHBN Radio between now and four with me, David Moore. This one's from 71.

0: and you and a dog named Boo. That's Lobo. It's in 1971. Well, next up on Back to the 70s from BHBN Radio, it's this week's 70s Instrumental, where we play you one of the many instrumental tracks which made its way into the UK singles chart through the decade. And we're stopping at 1979 for this week's instrumental, and it's another film theme, but it was an unlikely hit for The Shadows. It's on the way next.
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this week's 70s instrumental on Back to the 70s from BHBN Radio takes us back to 79 when the Shadows had a surprise hit with their cover of Cavatina, the theme from the film The Deer Hunter, originally composed by Stanley Myers and popularised by classical guitarist John Williams. The Shadows version brought the haunting melody to a wider pop audience, reaching number 9 on the UK singles chart. We'll have another instrumental hit from the 70s decade on next week's show. We had plenty of decent weather back in the 70s. And when we did, in the summer months, we had some great summer songs to accompany those lazy, hazy days of summer.

summer breeze today. Isn't it hot? Expecting 32 degrees across the city today. Hope you're managing to keep cool. That's the Isley Brothers and Summer Breeze. Coming up in the second hour of Back to the 70s, 3 at 3, straight after the 3 o'clock news, the theme of which this week is one-hit wonders, songs by artists who only had one hit, and the hits that topped the UK singles chart. So three of those at 3 o'clock, just after the news. And this week's featured year takes us back to that long, hot summer of 1976. Half a dozen great songs from the summer of that year to come. That's between 3 and 4 on Back to the 70s. Elton John now, though.

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1: From the Sky News Centre at 3. The number of people killed in double earthquakes in Venezuela has risen to nearly 600. Around 3,000 others are injured, with the country's interim leader, Delcy Rodriguez, warning the number could rise substantially. Search teams are continuing to hunt for survivors. Anthony is still holding out hope for his family.
2: This is my family, my wife and my three kids. I haven't been able to contact them. He knows they're trapped in there.
3: En vez de estar saqueando, por favor, vengan a ayudarnos.
2: Yeah, we're still in the 48 hours window and I really believe that they are still alive. What we do need now is help.
1: The UK is pledging £2 million in aid. Health officials have criticised NHS staff accused of accessing the medical records of a child who was attacked by a crocodile last week without permission. The three-year-old is recovering at Addenbrookes Hospital after being injured at a zoo in Cambridgeshire. A man responsible for a deadly Christmas market attack in the German city of Magdeburg has been sentenced to life in prison. Six people, including a nine-year-old boy, were killed when a car was driven into the crowds in 2024. New royal accounts suggest the King and Queen won't live at Buckingham Palace, despite renovation work costing £369 million. They also show the sovereign grant has increased to £132 million. A van driver has been praised after he gave armed police a lift to help chase down a suspect. He pulled over to help as a man fled the scene of a serious assault in Kent.
4: Get back. Go.
5: I'm going.
4: Cheers, buddy. Follow that police officer.
5: Don't crash.
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1: The chase on the high street in Margate was captured by the officer's body-worn camera. And the UK has set a new June temperature record as the heatwave continues. A high of 36.9 degrees has been recorded at Wattisham in Suffolk. It's the hottest June day on record. That's the latest. I'm Daisy Steele.
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1: And the second hour of this week's Back to the 70s, as usual, begins with this week's three songs with the same theme, or by the same artist. This week it was the same theme. They were all one-hit wonders. Artists who have achieved one number one on the UK singles chart and no other entry on the chart. There were only nine of them in the whole of the decade. So you heard three of them then. From 1970, first of all, Matthew Southern Comfort with their version of the Joni Mitchell song Woodstock. That was followed by 1978's Althea and Donna and Uptown Top Ranking. And finally, the only chart single for Lena Martell, and number one for her in 1978 with One Day at a Time. Well, we'll feature something else on next week's 3 at 3, but as we move further into the second hour of Back to the 70s, that means featured year time, and for the best part of the next half an hour, we've got half a dozen songs all from the same year, and the singles chart of this week in that year. Taking you back 50 years this week to another year where we had an incredibly hot summer, 1976. This was the number one single this week in that year. Came from The Real Thing.

band who owe their success to the TV talent show Opportunity Knocks, which they were winners. The Real Thing. And they topped the UK singles chart this week in our featured year of 1976. A song which went to stay at the top of the chart for 3 weeks. But whilst they were at number one, down at number three was this song from Paul McCartney and Wings. You recognise it, it's Silly Love Songs.

0: album Wings at the Speed of Sound, a number one single in America, but it was number three this week on the UK singles chart in our featured year of 1976 with Silly Love Songs. A couple more on the way from the chart of this week in 76 next. We've got Brian Ferry, but first off, Candy Staten.
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0: live from Birmingham. A very hot Friday afternoon. It's Back to the 70s with me, David Moore, through until 4. And for the next few minutes, we continue our look at our featured year of 1976, when there were plenty of songs in the chart this week in that year that have stood the test of time. And there were certainly a couple of them that you heard there. First off, Candy Staton and Young Hearts Run Free. And that was followed by Brian Ferry and Let's Stick Together. Another song that fits into that category next, it comes from Thin Lizzy.
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Another big hit from the chart of this week in our featured year of 1976 came from Thin Lizzy and the Boys Are Back in Town. Time for one more from that same chart from this week in 76. It'll be familiar to you if you were going to the discos in the summer of 76.

0: massive disco hit in that long hot summer of 76 for Lee Garrett and You're My Everything. And that concludes our look back at the chart of this week in that year. We'll do it all again on next week's Back to the 70s, featuring another different year. Next up, it's Uncovered. That's where we play you the original version from the 70s of a song which, as a cover version, went on to much greater success for another artist. Remember this, a big hit for Everything But the Girl in 1988? I don't want to talk about it. I don't want to talk about it. The original version of that song came from Rod Stewart. You'll hear that song next.
1: Matt is enjoying a rare day off, feet up, footy on. But the platelets from his last blood donation are definitely not having a day off.
2: Having cancer is really hard. The chemo makes me feel super tired. I need platelet transfusions a lot. They help me feel a bit better so I can hang out with my friends. Matt doesn't know me, but thanks to giving types like him, I can keep going.
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original version of I Don't Want to Talk About It. And in 1977, that song topped the UK singles chart for Rod Stewart. And it was, in fact, a double A-sided single in that year, with the first cut is the deepest. So it did pretty well for him. We'll trace the origins of another song back to its 70s roots on next week's show. But you don't have to wait long for more great oldies here on BHBN Radio. You can join Colin Monaff tomorrow morning between 9 and 11 with another edition of BHBN Gold. He'll have plenty of great songs all the way through that show, including the TV theme of the week. That's Adam Adamant. He's got hits and headlines from 1963, the top five from this week in 1973, and Katie and Tipton. You'll be hearing your five favourite songs as well. So that's Colin Monaff with BHBN Gold Saturday morning tomorrow between 9 and 11.

carefully to that lady singing in the background there. Who do you think that is? It's pretty familiar. I'll tell you in a moment. Stephen Bishop was the song, Save It for a Rainy Day. Oh, there's plenty of things that we're saving for a rainy day just at the moment. Feeling cool's just one of them, probably the most important thing, isn't it? But that song was the first of two hit singles in America for Stephen Bishop, which came from his debut album, Careless. It featured Chaka Khan. That's the lady that you heard at the end of that. She was singing backing vocals just as the song ended. But she wasn't the only person or big name to actually appear on that track, because there was also a very good guitar solo that you might have heard picking up, or as you heard towards the end of that song. That was from none other than Eric Clapton. It's been a bit of a recurring theme today, hasn't it? We had Rick Wakeman appearing on that David Bowie song, but many songs, right through the years, not just the 70s, do feature some quite interesting backing musicians. Well, we do like to bring you some different songs on Back to the 70s, not just the ones that were big hits over here. Well, this one certainly was, though.

every Friday afternoon here on BHBN Radio. We're going to bring you the best of the 70s. Well, back to the 70s. That one takes us back to 1970 and All Right Now. Plenty more still to come on BHBN Radio for the rest of your Friday. We've got the music selection, lots of great tunes between now and, well, between 4 and 6. David Elliott, he's here between 6 and 8. And that's with Thank BHBN It's Friday. And then Doug Jackson's here between 8 and 10 tonight. And he's got the Friday evening show for you, including great tunes and your requests and dedications as well. Do join me again next Friday between 2 and 4 when we take you back to the 70s once again. Time for one more for this week, though. A song that takes us back to 1978. Marshall Hayne. Dancing in the City.

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1: From the Sky News Centre at 4, Venezuela's acting president, Delcy Rodriguez, says nearly 600 people are now known to have died in earthquakes there. The search continues for survivors. More than 50,000 people are still missing. Eleanor Rakes from the International Rescue Committee says it'll take a long time for the country to recover.
2: We have to start thinking about shoring up public services in impacted areas that were already very overstretched and anticipating mental health, psychosocial support. And this is a disaster in a country already experiencing political and economic turmoil.
1: The Department of Health says it's unacceptable for staff to access patient records inappropriately. Dozens of staff at Addenbrookes Hospital are alleged to have looked at the file of a boy thrown into a crocodile's pit. The Home Office wants to turn three more military barracks into accommodation for nearly 4,000 asylum seekers. Ministers are seeking planning permission for sites in Oxfordshire, Suffolk and North Yorkshire. The Refugee Council's hit out at the plan, saying it's more of the failed policies of previous Prime Ministers. Callum Millers, the Liberal Democrat MP for one of the areas in Bicester.
3: It sits adjacent to a small village of about 370 people. It's 5 miles from Bicester itself. And I genuinely don't know what the government's thought is about how social cohesion and relations in the community would be managed if this large number of people were placed in such an isolated rural location.
1: The King and Queen won't live at Buckingham Palace despite £370 million worth of renovations. New royal accounts also reveal public funding for the family will double to £100 million by 2028. June's heat record's been broken for a third day in a row as much of the UK continues to bake in extreme weather. The Met Office says it's reached 36.9 degrees in Wassersham in Suffolk. And England's cricketers have responded well at Trent Bridge after New Zealand scored 438 in their first innings. A short time ago, they were 73 for one at tee after Ben Duckett hit a half century. That's the latest. I'm Daisy Steele.
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0: If you're a fan of the boys in claret and blue, mad about the baggies, or one of St Andrew's finest blue noses, then you can keep up to date with your favourite team's home games during your stay in hospital. 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
1: 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You may experience unfamiliar or intensified emotions as you navigate this challenging period. Many patients find that the side effects of cancer treatments improve after completing their treatment. However, some side effects may persist and cause long-term issues, while others, known as late effects, might not emerge until months or years later. Adopting a healthy lifestyle can aid in managing the late effects of cancer treatment and enhance recovery. It can also reduce the risk of other health conditions such as heart disease, diabetes, and strokes. We encourage you to consider ways to improve your overall well-being and long-term health. Our health and well-being events offer advice and information from experienced cancer professionals to help you lead a healthy and active life, including emotional, financial, and practical advice during this difficult time. These sessions, which are free of charge, allow you and your loved ones to learn about topics related to cancer. The events cover areas such as a healthy lifestyle, including diet, physical activity, sleep, fatigue, and emotional well-being, benefits and financial advice, information on treatments like chemotherapy and radiotherapy, coping with side effects of treatments, support groups. These sessions also offer peer support, connecting you with others who have experienced similar journeys, which can alleviate feelings of isolation and provide valuable coping strategies. By improving your understanding of your health, you can make informed decisions and set realistic goals for your recovery and well-being. Our events are held at the Queen Elizabeth Hospital Birmingham, Heartlands Hospital, Good Hope Hospital and Solihull Hospital. 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We look forward to welcoming you.

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1: Sky News Centre at 5. The search for survivors is continuing in Venezuela after two powerful earthquakes devastated parts of the country. Almost 600 people are confirmed dead and around 50,000 remain unaccounted for. Rescuers are still pulling people alive from collapsed buildings. One survivor, Graciela Mora, was pulled from the rubble of her home.
2: When the earthquake started, I clung as tightly as I could to the doorframe, so tightly that I broke my finger. I held on tight, really tight, to the doorframe until all the floors collapsed. And then I saw her hand and grabbed it.
1: A man's been jailed for 3.5 years for assaults on two female police officers and a member of the public at Manchester Airport. Mohamed Fahir Amaz was convicted over the incident in July 2024. The identities have been revealed of 13 people charged with helping a man to drug and rape his wife. We can't tell you the name of the main offender, who's in his 60s and from Greater Manchester, but his co-defendants include a paramedic and a former football coach. June's heat record's been broken for the third day in a row as much of the UK continues to bake in extreme weather. The Met Office says it's reached 37.1 degrees in Cavendish in Suffolk. The NHS says ambulance crews are seeing a sharp rise in emergency call-outs. Professor Mumtaz Patel from the Royal College of Physicians says it's putting hospitals under pressure.
3: When the systems go down because of overheating, then we just can't do the basics of even seeing our patients effectively with the right information for our patients, not ordering the tests. I'm sure you heard about the MRI scanners in Norfolk not working due to the heat.
1: The Department of Health says it's unacceptable for staff to access patient records inappropriately. Dozens of staff at Addenbrooke's hospital are alleged to have looked at the file of a boy thrown into a zoo's crocodile pit. And a small plane has crashed into Beijing's tallest building. Police have sealed off roads around the 108-storey Sitic Tower. That's the latest. I'm Daisy Steele.
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4: No one is going to hospital. 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

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If you're joining us from the Heartlands Hospital in Bordesley Green, it's good to be with you. And remember, while you're there, keep listening to BHBN, as it truly is your local station.

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1: From the Sky News Centre at 6, nearly 600 people are confirmed to have died in Wednesday's earthquakes in Venezuela, with thousands still missing. Aid, military equipment and specialist teams from across the globe have arrived to help rescue efforts. People have been heard calling for help from under the debris. Seismologist Dr. Stephen Hicks says it's a massive event.
2: Because it's occurred at a shallow depth, close to a capital city, and these sort of geological effects have contributed to this strong shaking. It is really, you know, a big disaster. And also because Venezuela is quite a poor country, it's not so economically developed. That means that people are not so well prepared, the buildings aren't so well prepared.
1: Newly released police body cam video shows the man who murdered Henry Novak falsely claiming he'd been the victim of a racist attack. Vikram Digwa was jailed for at least 21 years after stabbing the 18-year-old student in Southampton last December. The footage captures Digwa repeating claims the court later described as wicked lies while denying any knowledge of Henry's stab wounds.
3: He then grabbed me, then started grabbing my turban, pulled my hair, started grabbing my hair, or started punching me and all this sort of stuff.
4: Okay. Do you know how he's got that wound then? How's he got that wound?
3: Sorry.
4: You said he's got blood on him. How's he?
3: Must have been where he punched him, but he did fall over here, so he was climbing all over these bins and stuff like that. And then he fell over and then landed onto that car.
1: A man's been jailed for 3.5 years for an attack on two female police officers at Manchester Airport in 2024. Footage of the incident showed a man being kicked in the head by a police officer. A paramedic's among 13 men accused of helping an alleged rapist drug and abuse his wife. A court's ruled the defendants, including a former football coach, can be identified, but the victim remains anonymous. The heat record for June has been broken for a third day running as much of the UK battles extreme hot weather. The Met Office has recorded 37.3 degrees in Sandton Downham in Suffolk. And England defender Reece James has missed training ahead of tomorrow's World Cup game against Panama. It's after he suffered a hamstring issue against Ghana. That's the latest. I'm Daisy Steele.
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7: Yes, it's Friday, just after six. Thanks for joining me. I'm live from the Heritage Building here at the Queen Elizabeth Hospital. Welcome to our two-hour weekending get-together.

kicking off my show this hottest Friday evening in June on record, The Clash and Rock the Casbah, a hit in both UK and America in 1982. It was a track from the group's most successful album, if not necessarily their best, Combat Rock. I play the track in honour.

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0: Gabrielle. Second time around, a re-recording of her debut single Dreams exploded onto the chart at number 2, the biggest chart entry for a debut single by a female artist ever, going to number 1 in the following week, where it reigned for 3 weeks and eventually sold 1 million. I am David Elliott, thoroughly enjoying your company. Welcome along to Thank BHBN It's Friday on BHBN Radio. 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It's also a show offering up some free weekending musical healing, and thank you for joining me. Maybe around the wards of Birmingham, Solihull and Midland Metropolitan University hospitals, or perhaps you're listening to me at the Heartlands Care Home in Little Bromwich, Metchley Manor Care Home 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radios and smart speakers and listening via bhbn.net. 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

0: On this date in 2021, Bruce Springsteen began his return Broadway run at the St. James Theatre. He shared personal stories from his life and acoustic versions of some of his best-known songs in an intimate one-man show, which won a Tony Award. It was captured on a two-and-a-half-hour live recording, where the stripped-back acoustic performances cast his songs in a fresh light, like the one we've just heard, The Rising, widely considered as the Boss's response to 9/11.
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0: Now, can I just say, for the avoidance of any doubt, I'm David Elliott, here with our regular Friday farrago. Thank BHBN, it's Friday. It's a show brought to you and sponsored by Bluebird Care, Sutton Coalfield and Birmingham East. Really pleased to let you know we have terrific shows lined up for your Saturday. You can start your Saturday morning with Colin Moner from 9. He plays music from the 50s through to the 80s in BHBN Gold. And that's where Colin's Pop TARDIS takes us to the hits and the headlines from the year when Martin Luther King had a dream, the Beatles hit the bedtime, and Doctor Who's TARDIS broke down. Colin's also looking back at the top five best-selling singles from this week in 1973. Now, who do you think will be number one in this throwback chart from 53 years ago? And then from 11 tomorrow, you can get lost in the incredible record collection of Pete Bayliss, all to be discovered in his Music Box, a show sponsored by Kings Norton Coaches. At one, there's a magical mystery tour of great tunes in the BHBN Music Selection. Now, that really is the perfect accompaniment to your Saturday lunch. And then from two tomorrow, the BHBN sports team will bring you all the news of the latest action, mixed in with some of the best tunes from across the decades. 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
0: We continue with my show's 4 for Friday feature. This is where I play 4 tracks, each with a common theme, and this evening I've picked those instances in which an underperforming single scaled new heights the second time around. Borderline was Madonna's breakthrough US hit in 1984, but in the UK, surprisingly stalled at number 56. One of her most acclaimed releases, 2 years later, Madonna's Borderline was back, and it reached number 2.

0: 1984's Borderline, one of 12 UK number 2 hits scored by Madonna. That's the most of any artist. Mind you, she also has the most UK number 1s of any female artist. That's 13 in all. It's lovely to have your company here on BHBN Radio. I'm David Elliott with Thank BHBN It's Friday, carefully and responsibly dispensing radiotherapy this evening with you until 8 o'clock. In mere moments, we have a classical piece so powerful that you'll be out of your seats, air conducting to the full force of an imaginary orchestra.
1: 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Would a power cut cause distress or vulnerability? 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

On this date in 1870, Richard Wagner's five-hour opera, Die Walküre, opened at the National Theatre in Munich, one of four instalments of the composer's mighty Ring cycle. It features one particular orchestral firework that's the reason for its truly widespread popularity, the Ride of the Valkyries, which acts as the curtain raiser to Act 3. It's a piece that's been included in countless TV programmes, commercials and films, most notably in the Vietnam War movie Apocalypse Now.

0: The second selection for my Four for Friday feature here on BHBN Radio, playing four tracks connected by a common theme. Tonight I have picked some singles that needed a fresh lick of paint, like a remix, a re-recording, or perhaps a timely re-release before they could scale the upper reaches of the UK charts. Photogenic rocker Billy Idol enjoyed huge success in the US following the music cable channel MTV's launch, but UK record buyers, well, they were slow to latch onto his talents. Accompanied by a cinematic promotional video, Billy's 1982 release, White Wedding, was given a second chance in 1985, and it snarled its way all the way into the top 10 at number 6.
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With perfect timing here on BHBN Radio, Bananarama, Cruel Summer, a top 10 hit in the summer of 1983. The song now features on a new 2-CD 40-track anthology, Hit That Perfect Beat, the London record story. A subsidiary of Decca, the label powered the 60s British invasion by introducing American audiences to the likes of the Rolling Stones and the Kinks. Two decades later, the London label played an equally important role in the 80s pop explosion, putting out hits by The Communards, Fine Young Cannibals and The Bluebells, among others. You're with Thank BHB, it's Friday, a show sponsored by Bluebird Care, Sutton Coalfield and Birmingham East. I remain David Elliott. Delighted to tell you about the Transplant Team Truck Pull, which happens on this Sunday afternoon at Kell Truck Limited, which you'll find on Kenrick Way in West Bromwich. A 20-ton truck, no less, is going to be pulled by a team of transplantees. The motto of the team is Life Trails On. We will pull the truck and do it as one. Now, this is a ticketed event which is free to attend, but you just need to go to eventbrite.co.uk. That's event and then Brite is spelt B-R-I-T-E. Eventbrite.co.uk. Search for the Transplant Truck Pull to reserve your place. There's also a Just Giving page set up on justgiving.com. Look for Gemma's fundraising for the Queen Elizabeth Hospital, Birmingham. And the challenge in this truck pull is to support three charities that help transplant patients through their journey in life, with an auction also as well, with full of various prizes to be won and auctioned for. And the charities benefiting from this truck pull is the Queen Elizabeth Hospital, Birmingham charity, Transplant Active, and guess what? BHBN Radio. Well, after we have caught up with the latest news for Birmingham at 7 o'clock, we have New Music Friday, bringing all the latest happenings in the new official singles and albums chart, announced just before the show went on air. And our comedy classic this evening is a much-loved song performed and written by one of the great entertainers of the last century, Joyce Grenfell.

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1: From the Sky News Centre at 7, the number of people killed in Venezuela's devastating earthquakes has now risen above 900, with around 50,000 people still missing. International teams have joined the search for survivors. Many families are still waiting for news of loved ones. Beatrice Okoa from the Norwegian Refugee Council is in Caracas.
2: This is the most scary thing I have ever gone through, and I am from a place in Mexico where there are a lot of earthquakes in the Pacific coast. There's a lot of people in the street. Many buildings have collapsed, and so many people cannot go back, and they have to sleep on the streets.
1: A man's been jailed for 3.5 years for attacking two female police officers at Manchester Airport in 2024. The incident drew widespread attention after video emerged showing an officer kicking a man in the head during the confrontation. A senior paramedic is among 13 men charged alongside a husband accused of drugging and raping his wife. Jonathan Kirk is among those denying allegations against him. So is former Taunton Town Football Club chief Carl Lindsay. A judge has ruled they can be identified. Our reporter Katie Barnfield was in court in Manchester.
3: The woman's husband, who's in his 60s and from the Stockport area, is accused of 48 offences against his wife. First of drugging and raping her on his own over 2 decades, and then inviting other men to carry out attacks with him.
1: New police body cam footage shows Henry Novak's killer, Vikram Dogra, lying to officers, saying he'd been the victim of a racist attack. Digwa was jailed for at least 21 years after murdering the 18-year-old student last December. The UK's registered its hottest June temperature for a third consecutive day. A high of 37.3 degrees Celsius has been recorded at Sandton Downham in Suffolk. And England's cricketers have fought back on day two of the third test against New Zealand to put themselves in a more promising position. They finished the day on 223 for two at Trent Bridge, after New Zealand were all out for 438 in their first innings. That's the latest. I'm Daisy Steele.
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1: Welcome along. Great to have your company for my weekending get-together. Come on in. The music's chart-topping.

beginning hour two of my show this Friday evening, the hottest Friday evening in June on record. We heard Four Lads from Liverpool, The Real Thing, and You to Me Are Everything. The record topped the charts on this date in the long, hot summer of 1976, holding off all the competition for 3 weeks. And like many number one hit makers at the time, The Real Thing had first come to the public's notice on the Huey Green TV talent show Opportunity Knocks. 10 years later, in 1986, a remix of You to Me Are Everything became a top 10 hit all over again, climbing to number 5. And there's more 70s music here on BHBN Radio every Friday afternoon from 2, with a cunningly titled Back to the 70s. It's a show hosted by David Moore. Good evening, welcome along to our weekending musical gathering. Thank BHBN, it's Friday, a show brought to you and sponsored by our friends Bluebird Care, Sutton Coalfield and Birmingham East. Hello from me, David Elliott. I am the fellow behind the mic in my BHBN Radio broadcast boudoir. Really pleased to be with you, absolutely live this evening from the Heritage Building here at the Queen Elizabeth Hospital. On its way for you, New Music Friday, where we're all about the very latest from the official singles and albums chart, announced just shortly before the show went on air. Our comedy classic this evening is one of the much-loved songs performed and written by one of the greatest entertainers of the last century, Joyce Grenfell. Around

0: Birthday greetings to singer, songwriter, guitarist and occasional actor Chris Isaak, who's turned 70 today. He's best known for his international smash hit Wicked Game from 1991, which we've just heard, as well as the popular hit songs Blue Hotel and Somebody's Crying. He's renowned for his signature 50s rock and roll style and crooner sound, and has released more than 13 studio albums in a career that now spans more than four decades and counting.
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0: Yes, thank you for choosing BHBN Radio for your listening pleasure. You have a supremely sincere welcome to my show, which continues with New Music Friday. Because every Friday evening, only just before the show goes on air, is when the UK's brand new official singles and album charts are announced. So, what's the latest in the singles charts? There's a huge return to number one for Sam Fender and Olivia Dean's Rein Me In for a 14th non-consecutive week. Over in the albums chart, Olivia Rodrigo's You Seem Pretty Sad for a Girl So In Love clutches a second week at number one, while Luton Songsmith, Miles Smith's debut LP, My Mess, My Heart, My Life, lands at number two, with the biggest week for a debut album so far this year.

28-year-old Miles Smith, nice to meet you. His second top 10 hit, peaking at number 6 last November. One of Britain's biggest breakthrough artists in recent years, Miles has won the Brit's Rising Star Award and also made the Time magazine's 100 list of influential people. He plays a Birmingham show at the NEC, the BP Plus Live Arena on the Thursday, the 12th of November.

She Loves You by the Beatles, written by Paul and John on this date in 1963 on a coach after a show by the Fab Four at the Majestic Ballroom, Newcastle. And then the song was finished off at Paul's home in Liverpool. She Loves You, the first Beatles record to sell more than a million here in the UK, spent 6 weeks at the top of the hit parade and was also the biggest selling record in Britain during the swinging 60s. 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I'm David Elliott, with you until 8 o'clock. And on its way, the first David Bowie song to boast an accompanying promotional video, one which Top of the Pops considered just too suggestive to show. It was also the biggest selling record in Britain during the swinging 60s. You're listening to Thank BHB and It's Friday here on BHBN Radio, brought to you and sponsored by Bluebird Care, Sutton Coalfield and Birmingham East. I'm David Elliott, with you until 8 o'clock. And on its way, the first David Bowie song to boast an accompanying promotion.

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0: as my dear departed dad would say, what's that racket? Well, it was a racket, but a good racket. Recorded on this date in 1972 at London's Trident Studios, David Bowie and John, I'm Only Dancing. It was released as a standalone single in September of 1972 as the follow-up to Starman, peaking at number 12. Despite this chart success, the song was considered too alarming for David's record label over in America, where the 1972 track remained unreleased until a greatest hits compilation, Changes One Bowie, was released in 1976.
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0: Welcome to our weekending get-together with Laughter That Lasts in our comedy classic, which this evening has real breeding. In many ways, Joyce Grenfell was the pioneer of British female comedy through her radio broadcasts, her St Trinian's films, stage performances and her regular appearances on BBC TV. Joyce was one of the most popular and enduring performers of her generation. Here's a well-loved, memorable favourite number from her one-woman shows about a certain Mrs Fanshawe.

0: the acclaimed Joyce Grenfell, the queen of the comic monologue, with tonight's comedy classic, Stately as a Galleon. There's something unique about Joyce that's made her an impossible act to follow. She loved performing, and equally, she loved the people she was performing to. And they took her to their hearts because of her warmth and sincerity. Joyce was part of the family, and more than four decades after her passing into legend, her refreshing presence is as welcome today as it ever was.
1: 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Lots of love, sweeties. 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

My name is David Elliott. Thanks for joining me on this Friday evening on BHBN Radio, where we continue with my Four for Friday feature, playing a quartet of tracks, each linked by a common theme. Tonight, they're all singles that needed a remix, or a re-recording, or a well-timed re-release to scale the upper reaches of the UK charts. The Stone Roses' third single, Elephant Stone, was produced by New Order's Peter Hook and introduced the seismic shift of a more dance-infused sound for the group. However, the single, notable for the first recorded appearance on the bass of the late bassist Manny, well, the single flopped on its initial release in 1988.

0: Our last selection here on BHBN Radio for my Four for Friday feature, playing a quartet of tracks, each linked by a common theme. Tonight, they've all been singles that became much bigger hits second time around. And we heard the Stone Roses' Elephant Stone, unable to break into the all-important singles top 40 chart, first time out in 1988. But by 1990, when the group was riding on a tsunami of hype, a re-release of Elephant Stone gave the Stone Roses a top 10 hit. Well, you're listening to Thank BHBN It's Friday, a show brought to you and sponsored by Bluebird Care, Sutton Coldfield and Birmingham East, with me, David Elliott, until 8 o'clock. In mere moments, we have for you a chart-topping hit from the most successful album by The Police.
1: Matt is enjoying a rare day off, feet up, footy on. 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

0: with Thank BHBN It's Friday, sponsored by Bluebird Care, Sutton Coalfield and Birmingham East. It's David here on BHBN Radio. On this date in 1983, the Police's fifth LP, Synchronicity, shot to the top spot in its first week of release, becoming the trio's fourth UK number one album. It also became the Bleach Boys' first to conquer the US Billboard chart, shifting a total of 8 million copies stateside. Synchronicity also birthed the Ivor Novello award-winning song Every Breath You Take, which went to number one on both sides of the Atlantic. In 2021, Every Breath You Take was also added to Spotify's Billions Club, having amassed over 1 billion streams on the platform.
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0: The last selection for my Four for Friday feature here on BHBN Radio. I've been playing a quartet of tracks connected by a common theme. This evening, they're all songs that were helped up the charts thanks to a timely re-release or some behind-the-scenes tinkering. Everything But the Girl, our husband and wife duo Tracy Thorne and Ben Watt. Their single Missing was first released in 1994, peaking at a rather lowly number 69. Fast forward a year, when the legendary US DJ Todd Terry got his hands on the track, the blinged-up version went stratospheric, hitting number 3 in the UK, number 2 in the US, and making it into the top 10 of 15 other countries.
1: Thank you for being a friend.
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Birthday greetings to Terry Nunn, lead singer of New Wavers Berlin, who's turned 65 today. Oh, say it ain't so. The second single from their Top Gun movie soundtrack, Take My Breath Away, penned by legendary producer Giorgio Moroder and jobbing lyricist Tom Whitlock, propelled by that distinctive synth bass part, courtesy of the decade's ubiquitous Yamaha DX7 synthesizer. A classic love song saw Giorgio Moroder teaming up again with Berlin. They previously worked together on 1984's No More Words single. A chart topper on both sides of the Atlantic in 1986, Berlin's Take My Breath Away also picked up both an Oscar and a Golden Globe Award in 1987, and it was a hit all over again in 1990, prompted by its use in a car advert. And it is Berlin who wind up my show here on BHBN Radio. After we've caught up with the latest news for Birmingham at 8 o'clock here on BHBN Radio, do join Doug Jackson, who'll keep the great tunes going on Friday's evening show. And you can get in touch if you'd like to hear a request or dedication. Doug will very soon let you know the various ways that you can get in contact. I hope you've enjoyed. Thank BHBN It's Friday show brought to you and sponsored by Bluebird Care, Sutton Coalfield and Birmingham East, to whom we are very grateful. I'm David Elliott, wishing you well, and thanks for listening.

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1: From the Sky News Centre at 8, 920 people are now known to have been killed in a double earthquake which hit Venezuela on Wednesday. But that number's expected to rise significantly as tens of thousands remain unaccounted for. Round-the-clock searches are continuing to find survivors in the rubble. Meanwhile, a team of firefighters has left RAF Bryce Norton as part of UK efforts to assist. Russ Gordon is the coordinator.
2: The team is an urban search and rescue team. So we specialise in retrieving people from collapsed structures. A part of the team, we have six life-saving dogs. The dogs are the best tool in our box.
1: A man who punched a female police officer at Manchester Airport has been jailed for 3.5 years. The incident in 2024 led to demonstrations after footage of the aftermath showed a man on the ground being kicked by a male officer. A former foster carer has been jailed for 30 years for drugging and raping young girls at his home. 69-year-old Bradley Dillsworth was convicted of 22 child sex offences between 2002 and 2010. Prosecutors told his trial he systematically groomed, abused and raped the children in Walthamstow, North East London. Detective Inspector James Rush fears other girls may also have been attacked.
3: Today I want to make a direct appeal to anyone who believes they may have been a victim or who has any information about Dillsworth's offending. You will be listened to. You will be supported. Specialist officers will be there to help you through that process.
1: An American rapist who fled to Scotland after faking his own death has died in hospital in Utah. Nicholas Rossi was extradited to the US in 2024 and found guilty of attacks on two women. The record for the hottest June temperature has been broken for a third day running. The Met Office says it reached 37.3 degrees in Sandton Downham in Suffolk. And Ireland's cricketers have secured an historic victory against India. Their 34-run T20 victory over the world champions at Stormont is their first win against India in any format. That's the latest. I'm Daisy Steele.
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6: Yes, me, Doug Jackson, with you again. If you're here on Wednesday, it's me. I'm back. This time I'm without my little producer daughter, Grace, but hopefully we will give you just as many anecdotes and just as many great songs. As David said there, you can get your requests in. I'll tell you how to do that later. But in the meantime, I will be playing you all the songs that I have picked out based on the anecdotes that I found you, which will some way or other be tenuously linked. Some of them so tenuously...

There we go. A bit of Franz Ferdinand then with Take Me Out to get us started for the evening. If you've never listened to my show before, we tend to start with the faster ones just to make sure everyone's awake, and we work towards the slower ones as we get closer and closer to 10 o'clock so that neither I nor you get into trouble for you being awake when the nurses come round and try and get you to sleep. Susie B will be back soon. I'm just standing in, normally here on a Wednesday, with Grace, my daughter, who assists and produces the show for me. Well, okay, I might do a bit of it myself. We will be doing the same things this evening as we normally do on Wednesday. For anyone who's listening on Wednesday, it's pretty much all changed. We've had a quick dip into the pits and changed all the songs and all the facts over. So hopefully you won't be too bored. So that first one, just an example. 1914, Archduke Franz Ferdinand of Austria and his wife Sophia were assassinated in Sarajevo by Bosnian Serb nationalists. Austria-Hungary. Declared war on Serbia, and the Allies and Central Powers were drawn in, leading to World War One. Obviously, the link there is Franz Ferdinand, which was the name of the band. That's as easy as it is. Some of them, you might need a bit more of a hint as to what the hell I'm talking about. But we'll see how we get on as the show progresses. We may never find out what juicy texts were accidentally lost by some of our current politicians, and I wonder what level of interest there will be in what is available after they are declassified as top secret. I read this week that the files linked to the Profumo scandal will be released in 2048. I need to check if my phone calendar will let me set a reminder for that far in advance, although what I mean is to get my co-presenter Grace to cover the story for me, as I would be in my 80s by then. Talking of things from the 80s,

A bit of aha there with Take On Me. I was trying to describe that video to Grace the other day and saying to her, because the story that I read out on Wednesday about the iceberg installation on the Seine, and inside it you can wear these glasses and they sort of like show the people, and as the people move it kind of like leaves lines behind them like a trace of where they've been. And I said, oh, it's a bit like the video of Take On Me. And she was like, what? And I was like, yeah, it's probably about 30 years before she was born. But hey-ho, we managed to get her to watch it, and she did agree that I was kind of right. But I don't think that saved me. Right, from Austria to Australia. 1880, Australian bushranger Ned Kelly was captured. I thought this was a fairly appropriate song on that story.

There you go, a bit of Adam and the Ants there with the stand and deliver, or delivery, as it says on my system, but I think we can pass that by. Talking of standing and delivering, Grand Theft Auto 6 is being released. There's probably a bit of standing and delivering going on in the game, but one of the concerns was about the price that might be charged. The title itself has actually been released on the 19th of November. Version 5 came out in 2013 and was the second biggest selling game in history. Despite speculation that this installment might top the $100 mark, and criticism has been that the physical version just contains a token to download the game, anticipation is high. Pre-sale ordering began yesterday, just in case you can't wait to drive.

0: Clean Bandit, Topic and Wes Nelson there with the Drive, which was what I was mentioning a second ago. So Ryan Tedder was born in 1979, a singer with One Republic, and I'm going to link that with 1859, Charles Blondin crosses Niagara Falls on a tightrope. It was 340 metres long, the rope was 8 centimetres thick, he was 49 metres in the air. He did it numerous times, in fact. Did it blindfolded, in a sack, with a wheelbarrow, on stilts, piggyback, cooked an omelette. He also did a walk at Crystal Palace in Dublin, where the towers collapsed. In 1873, he did the Edgbaston Reservoir, and a statue is on Ladywood Middleway, recognising the whole event. It's probably safe to say that he wasn't worried, and that's coming up straight after this.
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go, a bit of One Republic there with I Ain't Worried. Something that people perhaps should have been worried about was back in 1908, which was the Tunguska event. 1,900 kilometres squared were flattened by a 60 to 190 metre wide meteor, which was an airburst, which was the largest known impact event up until that time. This is meteorite.

Ollie Alexander, years and years there with a bit of his meteorite. 1973, Cheryl Tweedy, Cole, Fernandez, Vassini was born.

Cheryl Cole there with Fight For This Love. Now, in 1972, the first leap second was added to the Coordinated Universal Time, which is a UTC. 26 have added, been added since, most recently on the 30th of June 2015. Although, to be fair, I'm not necessarily sure you would notice the jump.

0: There you go, a bit of jump in there by the Pointer Sisters. So, I told you earlier I'd give you some details of how you can get those requests on. I would say the best thing you can do is go to either of the app stores and download the BHBN Radio app, because that way you can not only see the songs that are being played, but there's a big red button in the middle of the screen. You can press that and get a request in whenever you would like. Mum hasn't put a request in. My mum's let me know that she's listening, but she's watching the football, which sounds like a sensible option there to me, to see if Haaland or Mbappe score the most goals this evening. But for those of you that are listening on the TLSL Spark in the QE, Women's Royal Orthopaedic or Friends and Family, sorry, if you're listening on from QE, Women's City Royal Orthopaedic or Friends and Family, you can call me on 0121 471 4774. That's 0121 471 4774. If you are listening in at Good Hope, Solihull or Heartlands, you will be on your bedside unit, no doubt. And you have a slight advantage because you can lift the handset, push the button that appears on the screen, Mark Hospital Radio, and you'll be connected to BHBN free of charge. If I'm talking, as I am now, nice and simple, just leave a message on the answering machine. I will retrieve it from there and then play the song for you later on. If, as a number of people do, you prefer to do the texting thing, then you can use that as well. 07519 694 698. 07519 694 698. Can't say easier, but like I say, my tip, go and download the app, and then it doesn't matter where you're listening from, any time, day or night, you can send your messages, see the songs, see what's going on. Right, 1984, Purple Rain was released by Prince, which included songs like Purple Rain and When Doves Cry, but I thought I'd play you one from slightly further down the track list, and I'm going to play Take Me With You. That's coming up straight after this.
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There you go, a bit of Prince there with Take Me With You, and from one legendary singer to another, Ab's Love of Five was born back in 1979.

There you go, a bit of Five there with Keep On Moving, which is probably not good advice at this time of at the moment. I'm quite happy doing absolutely nothing and someone spraying water all over me. I just haven't had a volunteer to do that yet. Anyway, how many of you open your browser of choice and are captivated by a catchy advert? It could be sports, science, or the revelation that a star from 40 years ago has completely let themselves go and no longer looks like they did when they were a child. Anyway, I digress. You click the link, you scroll, you click another link. After repeating this exercise 37 times, you feel the breadcrumb trail that you are following is no closer to the gingerbread house that you seek, and you give it up.

Casey and the Sunshine Band, obviously there with Give It Up. Now, some of you may be way ahead of me on this one, not hard, I know. A number of you may have been fortunate enough to witness the firsthand the amazing skills of the Red Arrow's aerobatic displays. However, many of you may also be aware of the more sedentary Barlow Red Barrows. Apparently, they appeared on Britain's Got Talent about 13 years ago and are still going strong. As you may have guessed by their name, this is a highly trained group of people pushing red wheelbarrows around in formation. For those of you a certain age, it may conjure up images of forklift trucks in formation for Esther Anson on That's Life.

There you go, a bit of Desiree there with Life. I did mention this one on Wednesday, but this time of year is harvest time for watermelons in Japan. So what else would you do apart from have a race? People in the race dress as watermelons and refresh themselves on the way around at the refreshment stations with, of course, watermelons. I think you might need to be careful that you don't overdice on the fruits and end up with, you guessed it, a watermelon sugar high.

0: From the Sky News Centre at 9. The number of people killed in the twin earthquakes in Venezuela has risen to 920. Tens of thousands of people are still missing as rescue teams continue searching for survivors. Rescuers are still pulling people alive from collapsed buildings despite the scale of the destruction. One survivor, Graciela Mora, was pulled from the rubble of her home.
1: When the earthquake started, I clung as tightly as I could to the doorframe, so tightly that I broke my finger. I held on tight, really tight, to the doorframe until all the floors collapsed. And then I saw her hand and grabbed it.
0: A man who punched two female police officers at Manchester Airport has been jailed for 3.5 years. The 2024 incident sparked protests after footage showed a male officer kicking a man as he lay on the ground. A former foster carer has been jailed for 30 years for drugging and raping young girls in his care in northeast London. Bradley Dilsworth was convicted of 22 child sex offences, with police urging any other potential victims to come forward. Newly released police body cam video shows the man who murdered Henry Novak falsely claiming he'd been the victim of a racist attack. Vikram Digwar was jailed for at least 21 years after stabbing the 18-year-old student in Southampton last December. The footage captures Digwar denying any knowledge of Henry's stab wounds.
2: He then grabbed me, then started grabbing my turban and pulled my hair, started grabbing my hair, was like punching me and all this sort of stuff.
3: Okay. Do you know how he's got that wound then? How's he got that wound?
2: What wound, sorry?
3: You said he's got blood on him. How's he?
2: Must have been where he punched him, but he did fall over here, so he was climbing all over these bins and stuff like that. And then he fell over and then landed onto that car.
0: American rapist Nicholas Rossi has died in hospital in Utah. He faked his own death and fled to Scotland, but was later extradited and convicted of attacking two women. The UK's hottest June temperature record has been broken for the third consecutive day. The Met Office says 37.3 degrees Celsius was recorded at Sandton Downham in Suffolk. That's the latest. I'm Daisy Steele.
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5: Yes, here we go for the second hour of the show. Hopefully, you managed to keep cool in these hot weather that we have at the moment. And one of the friends of the show has gone slightly further north and said it's 19 degrees and raining. Should we all go up there? Okay, maybe we will.

Tears for Fears there with Everybody Wants to Rule the World. And I play that one because a few things happened in the boxing arena. Well, not in the boxing arena, if you know what I mean. But 1895, Jack Dempsey was born, who was a heavyweight champion from 1919 for 7 years, often in the top 10 Hall of Fame. 1948, Dick Turpin defeats Vince Hawkins at Villa Park to become the first black British boxing champion in the modern era. And then 1966, Mike Tyson was born. I think we can say safely all of those could be linked to, well, Everybody Wants to Rule the World. And I play that also because Kurt Smith was born in 1961 of Tears for Fears fame. I told you earlier that the World War I started or was instigated this week in history with the shooting of Franz Ferdinand in Serbia. But in 1919, the Treaty of Versailles was signed, which ended World War I. I thought this was quite appropriate.

Obviously, a bit of signed, sealed, delivered. I'm yours. If any of you were planning on heading north, Linda is now listening to the show and knows our plan. So just go steady, okay? Anyway, Jeff Beck was born back in 1944. One of the Yardbirds.

the Yardbirds there with their For Your Love. Now, have you heard of a UHI? No, it's not an STD. It's an urban heat island. This is where concrete and tarmac in densely populated urban areas heat up during the day and then slowly release the heat during the night, preventing the area around them actually cooling naturally. This can mean that the temperature in big cities like London or Birmingham can be 10 degrees higher than the surrounding areas. All bad enough, especially when you've got a heat wave.

There you go. Hopefully you're enjoying all the songs. That was Heat Wave by the Glass Animals there. What can I play for you next? Well, Andy McCuskey was born in 1959. He of OMD fame.

0: Ada, but if you leave by OMD, and I can't listen to that song without thinking of the film Pretty in Pink. Half of you are probably now going to go and Google who Pretty in Pink was acted out by, and hopefully it educates all of you. Right, we will move on. Mind-blowing is the next subject. Sometimes you hear things that can sound perfectly logical, but could also blow your mind. So try this. Can we all agree that whatever distance I give you, it can always be halved? So, if I stand 8 metres from a wall and throw a dart at the wall, when it is halfway there, it'll be 4 metres away, okay? If we halve that, it'll be 2 metres away, and so on, and so on. The mind-blowing bit is that on that basis, it will never reach the wall, because you can always halve the distance that's left. Have a think about this, and I'll play you the song Blow Your Mind straight after this.
1: Have you explored the functionality of
0: at the wall, when it is halfway there, it'll be 4 metres away, okay? If we halve that, it'll be 2 metres away, and so on, and so on. The mind-blowing bit is that on that basis, it will never reach the wall, because you can always halve the distance that's left. Have a think about this, and I'll play you the...

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0: mind. Mwah.
1: A bit of Dua Lipa there. 1963, George Michael was born. I'm going to link that one with 2010. Wimbledon's just about coming up, and the draws have just been announced, and a few of the English players have got tough first rounders. But it was back in 2010 that John Isner beat Nicholas Mahut. You might remember this game. It was 6-4, 3-6, 6-7, 7-6. Nothing so spectacular there. 70-68 in the final set. In the longest match in tennis history, Wimbledon round one, losing after such a long match. Imagine that. All your friends are around and you just say, look, I knew you were waiting.

a bit of Aretha, and a bit of George Michael. What do you get? I Knew You Were Waiting. Now, this story was one from last year, but I thought I'd pick it out again for you. I heard a story this time last year where a family bought a pub, and on the day of moving, met the outgoing landlord who was going to move to Brighton. His parting gift was to regale them with a story of the pub being haunted. He left, and the family started moving things in. The mother went upstairs, preceded by the dog, who barked and then froze as the door on the dark landing. The lady heard a voice asking who it was and slowly opened the door. The dog rushed in and froze. The woman opened the door further and saw an old lady sat in a chair. Apparently the landlord had forgotten to take his mum, who ended up staying with the new family for a week. I'm sure she was thinking, but we have family.

A bit of Sister Sledge there for you with We Are Family. Now, I read this week that a new Stonehenge had been found just 3 miles away from the one we all know of. That sounded really interesting, so I thought I'll follow the link. It turns out that this older henge, which predates the other one by about 500 years, consisted of 2 post holes. 120 metres apart. The wooden posts have long since rotted away. It also transpired that the two holes were actually discovered 10 years ago by Phil Harding of Time Team fame. But the detailed analysis has only just revealed the alignment of the holes, with the sun rising at summer solstice over one of them and setting at winter solstice over another. I've gone for Post Malone and circles, because I always thought a henge was a circle, but there's just two posts in this one.

0: I probably shouldn't tell you that I spent a deal of time trying to work out whether I could get the phrase two posts alone into that, but I thought I'd spare you the even more tenuous links than you normally get. Anyway, the major oak has been pronounced dead. The tree was 1,000 years old, and stories suggest that Robin Hood was linked to the tree. It seems that ground compaction from the number of visitors, global warming and old age have contributed to the death. The tree will take decades to decay, so we'll still be there to remember. But maybe someone will do some celebrations and make it a night to remember as well.
1: Matt is enjoying a rare day off, feet up, footy on. But the platelets from his last blood donation are definitely not having a day off.
2: Having cancer is really hard. The chemo makes me feel super tired. I need platelet transfusions a lot. They help me feel a bit better so I can hang out with my friends. Matt doesn't know me, but thanks to giving types like him, I can keep going.
1: By giving blood, you can be there for someone without being there. Save up to 3 lives in 1 hour. Book now at blood.co.uk.
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There you go, Night to Remember by Shalimar. Now, I did play this one the other night, but then I found out that the person that it was intended for hadn't actually heard it. And as the person that was asking for it was all the way over in Tbilisi, I thought it was only fair that we gave it another shot. So, backed up by the fact that 1993 Ariana Grande was born, this song was requested by Grace, who is studying over in Tbilisi, for her mum, Marianne, who is a regular listener to the show. So, Marianne, this one is just for you. Ariana Grande with Hate That I Made You Love Me.

Ariana Grande there, Hate That I Made You Love Me, which was just for you, Marianne, from Grace in Tbilisi. Right, 1937, the world's first emergency number, 999, was introduced in London, which I'm sure for a lot of people reduced quite a lot of anxiety.

Gucci there with Anxiety. It always makes me want to play the Gotcha song as well there when I hear that. Now, it was 1977 that the final Elvis concert was ever played in Indianapolis. But if you roll back 10 years just from today, apparently it was said that Elvis is still alive, working in Graceland as a gardener, although he would have been 81. The person who saw him said they gave him a V sign. Anyway, if I can dream.

0: There you go. Elvis Presley playing us out with If I Can Dream. Wherever you are, keep hydrated. Enjoy the game tomorrow. If you're in a nursing home, stay where you are. If you're in hospital, please try and escape. Come and listen to me on Wednesday. I'll see you all very, very soon. 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
1: From the Sky News Centre at 10, the number of people killed in Venezuela's devastating earthquakes has now risen above 500, with around 50,000 people still missing. International teams have joined the search for survivors. Hospitals in some of the worst-hit areas are struggling to cope with the scale of the disaster. Beatriz Ochoa from the Norwegian Refugee Council is in Caracas.
2: This is the most scary thing I have ever gone through, and I am from a place in Mexico where there are a lot of earthquakes in the Pacific coast. There's a lot of people in the street. Many buildings have collapsed and so many people cannot go back and they have to sleep on the streets.
1: A man has been sentenced to 3.5 years in prison for punching two female police officers at Manchester Airport. The incident prompted protests after footage emerged showing a separate officer kicking a man who was on the ground. A former foster carer has been jailed for 30 years for a series of child sex offences. Bradley Dilsworth was found guilty of drugging and raping young girls in London. Nicholas Rossi, the American fugitive who faked his own death before fleeing to Scotland, has died in hospital in Utah. He was extradited to the United States 2 years ago and convicted of raping two women. June's heat record's been broken for the third day in a row. The Met Office says it reached 37.3 degrees in Sandton Downham in Suffolk. The NHS says ambulance crews are seeing a sharp rise in emergency call-outs. Professor Mumtaz Patel from the Royal College of Physicians says it's putting hospitals under pressure.
3: When the systems go down because of overheating, then we just can't do the basics of even seeing our patients effectively with the right information for our patients, not ordering the tests. I'm sure you heard about the MRI scanners in Norfolk not working due to the heat.
1: And the draws have been made for Wimbledon, which starts on Monday. World number one Jannik Sinner will face Serbian Miomir Kecmanovic. That's the latest. I'm Ruth McKee.
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The Jackson 5, I want you back, welcoming you to this edition of The Soul Train with me, Pete Bailey. It's an hour of music from soul, Motown, funk and dance from the 60s, the 70s and the 80s. The Jackson Brothers, formed in 1964 with just the three brothers, Jackie, Tito and Jermaine, and then the younger brothers Marlon and Michael joined soon after, and they became the Jackson 5, one of the first groups of black American performers to attain a crossover following had the Supremes, the Four Tops and the Temptations, but they had 14 top 40 singles on the American Hot 100 and about the same in this country. Written in 1969 and recorded by the Jackson 5 in that year. I want you back, welcoming you to the programme. As I said, there is music from the 60s, 70s and 80s, all of the kind of soul and funk and dance and Motown variety, so hope you enjoy it. That was recorded in the 60s, so how about one from the 70s?

I'll Go Where Music Takes Me, written by the Indian-born, English-based singer, songwriter, composer and music producer Bidu. He produced and composed many hit records worldwide during a career spanning five decades. He sold millions of records, he had Grammy and Ivor Novello Awards, and that song, I'll Go Where Music Takes Me, reached number 23 in the UK charts in April 1976 by Jimmy James and the Vagabonds. Jimmy James was a Jamaican singer but based in the UK and had quite a few hits with his group, the Vagabonds, that he fronted for many, many years. Well, as I said, this is soul music from the 60s, 70s and 80s. So we've had the 60s and we've had the 70s. How about the 80s? How about one of the soul and funk groups that came forward in the early 1980s, the Mary Jane Girls?

Proteges of the soul singer Rick James. That was the Mary Jane Girls with a song written, arranged and produced by Rick James for them all night long. It enjoyed great success on the black singles charts and the dance charts in America, but didn't really succeed with the general public, although it was their only hit song in the UK charts. Peaked at number 13 in June 1983, all night long, from the Mary Jane Girls. Now, you may know the name Frida Payne, and if I say Frida Payne to most people, including most soul fans, they will say Band of Gold, because that was her big number one hit in 1970. She's sometimes regarded by some people as something of a one-hit wonder, but she really wasn't, because she did follow that up with a rather nice song, or at least I think it's rather a nice song. It only reached the sort of lower reaches of the British charts, but I liked it. It's called Deeper and Deeper.

0: falling deeper and deeper. Frida Payne and the follow-up to her biggest hit, Band of Gold, which peaked at number 33 in the UK singles chart. This is a Soul Train with me, Pete Bayliss. Motown, soul, funk and dance music from the 60s, 70s and 80s. And coming up next, American vocal group who had great success both in the UK and in their homeland in kind of the mid-1970s, The Times.
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0: The Times had hits in the UK in the 60s and the 70s with a lot of different songs, including You Little Trussmaker and Somewhere, and that one, Miss Grace, which was written by John Hall and Joanna Hall. It became their biggest UK hit. It reached number one in the UK singles chart in 1975. This is The Soul Train with me, Pete Bayliss.
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0: Miss Grace, which was written by John Hall and Joanna Hall. It became their biggest UK hit. It reached number one in the UK singles chart in 1975. This is The Soul Train with me, Pete Bayliss.
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Recorded in late 1965, Marvin Gaye and Kim Weston with It Takes Two, written by Kim Weston's then husband, who was called Mickey Stevenson, along with Sylvia Moy. And it got very well in the Billboard singles charts, both the pop charts and the soul singles charts. But it was also Marvin Gaye's first major hit in the UK, where it peaked at number 16 on the British singles charts in the spring of 1967. I'm going to play a very short record now, so be warned, it's less than 2 minutes. But it's from an American soul singer who probably was best known in the States for a string of R&B and pop hits in the late 1950s and the early 1960s, including a million-selling song called Raindrops. His name was Dee Clark. This is a great song of his called Hey Little Girl.

Now, if you're paying attention, you'll know that wasn't what I said it was going to be. That was the great voice of Peggy Scott and Every Little Bit Hurts. Now, what you should have heard was a song by Dee Clark. And if you wonder what he sounds like this.

Hold On, I'm Coming, 1966 single recorded by the soul duo Sam and Dave. It was written by Isaac Hayes and David Porter and released in 66. It peaked at number one on the Billboard Hot R&B Singles charts and somehow, I don't know how, failed to reach the UK charts. One of my favourite soul duos, Sam and Dave, and Hold On, I'm Coming. On to another soul and disco band who had great success in the mid-70s, The Tramps.

0: Young, Alan Felder and Norman Ray Harris. It was the biggest hit in the UK for the Tramps, reaching number five in the UK charts towards the end of 1975. Hold Back the Night. This is The Soul Train. I'm Pete Baylis, and coming up next, Junior Walker and the All-Stars.
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0: Great stuff. Anthony DeWalt Mixon Jr., better known as Junior Walker, one of the signature Motown acts from the 1960s, Junior Walker and the All-Stars. How Sweet It Is to Be Loved By You, written by the Motown songwriting team of Holland, Dozier and Holland. Actually, it was first recorded by Marvin Gaye, but that's the version we remember the most. It was the first hit that Junior Walker and the All-Stars had in the UK. It reached number 22 in the summer of 1966.
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What a great voice. Freddie Jackson, who was given a recording contract with Capitol Records in 1984, brought out his first album called Rock Me Tonight in 1985. That was the title track, Rock Me Tonight, for All Time's Sake, written by Paul Lawrence. Spent 6 weeks in a morning in America and also reached the UK top 20, peaking over here at number 18 in March of 1986. Wow, that's good stuff. Now, in 1965, producer Jerry Wexler discovered an American soul singer called Tammy Lynn after hearing her sing at a talent show. He had her record a song, but it wasn't released at the time. She then went on to be backup singer for people like the Rolling Stones, Dr. John, Wilson Pickett, Sonny and Cher. But 6-7 years later, the record was reissued and became a huge hit among devotees of Northern Soul. It then hit the UK singles chart in 1971. I'm Gonna Run Away From You.

Written and produced by Kenny Gamble and Leon Huff, of course. Sheila Ferguson singing the lead of 3 Degrees' big hit, When Will I See You Again, which spent 2 weeks at the top of the UK singles chart in August of 1974. Well, in answer to the question of when will I see you again, hopefully the next time we board the Soul Train, because sadly we seem to have come towards the end of the programme. I hope you've enjoyed it. There'll be more of the same next time, more soul and funk and dance and Motown from the 60s, 70s and 80s. Whatever hospital you're in, I hope you feel better soon. And if you're listening elsewhere on other media, I hope you've enjoyed this hour of the Soul Train. So until the next time, I'll say goodbye and leave you with Barry White's backing band, as they were, I suppose, at the time, the Love Unlimited Orchestra, with a track written by Barry White that went to number one for a week in the US and number 10 in the UK singles charts. It's called The Love's Theme. Until the next time, from me, Pete Bayliss. Goodbye.

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1: My news centre at 11. Over 900 people are now known to have been killed in a double earthquake which hit Venezuela on Wednesday. But that number is expected to rise significantly as tens of thousands are still missing. Searches are continuing to find survivors in the rubble. Meanwhile, a team of firefighters has left RAF Bryce Norton as part of UK efforts to help. Russ Gowden's the coordinator.
2: The team is an urban search and rescue team, so we specialise in retrieving people from collapsed structures. A part of the team, we have six life-sending dogs. The dogs are the best tool in our box.
1: A man who punched two female police officers at Manchester Airport has been jailed for 3.5 years. The 2024 incident sparked protests after footage showed a male officer kicking a man as he lay on the ground. Newly released police body cam video shows the man who murdered Henry Novak falsely claiming he had been the victim of a racist attack. Vikram Digwa was jailed for at least 21 years after stabbing the 18-year-old student in Southampton last December. The footage captures Digwa repeating claims the court later described as wicked lies while denying any knowledge of Henry's stab wounds.
3: He then grabbed me, then started grabbing my turban, pulled my hair, started grabbing my hair, was like punching me and all this sort of stuff.
4: Okay. Do you know how he's got that wound then? How's he got that wound?
3: What wound, sorry?
4: You said he's got blood on him. How's he?
3: Must have been where he punched him, but he did fall over here, so he was climbing all over these bins and stuff like that. And then he fell over and then landed onto that car.
1: The DUP's announced an independent review into fresh claims involving convicted sex offender Jeffrey Donaldson. The party says it's concerned some may have had knowledge of inappropriate behaviour by the disgraced former party leader. And France will progress to the knockout stages of the World Cup as group winners after beating Norway 4-1. Senegal have beaten Iraq 5-0 to boost their chances of going through as one of the best third place teams. That's the latest. I'm Ruthie Dee.
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0: If you're a fan of the boys in Claret and Blue, Mad About the Baggies, or one of St Andrew's finest blue noses, then you can keep up to date with your favourite team's home games during your stay in hospital. 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
1: 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You may experience unfamiliar or intensified emotions as you navigate this challenging period. Many patients find that the side effects of cancer treatments improve after completing their treatment. However, some side effects may persist and cause long-term issues, while others, known as late effects, might not emerge until months or years later. Adopting a healthy lifestyle can aid in managing the late effects of cancer treatment and enhance recovery. It can also reduce the risk of other health conditions such as heart disease, diabetes, and strokes. We encourage you to consider ways to improve your overall well-being and long-term health. 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These sessions also offer peer support, connecting you with others who have experienced similar journeys, which can alleviate feelings of isolation and provide valuable coping strategies. 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We look forward to welcoming you.

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1: A news centre at midnight. The number of people killed in double earthquakes in Venezuela has risen to over 900. The country's interim leader, Delcy Rodriguez, has warned that number could rise. Search teams are continuing to hunt for survivors. Anthony is still holding out hope for his family.
2: This is my family, my wife and my three kids. I haven't been able to contact them. He knows they're trapped in there.
3: En vez de estar saqueando, por favor, vengan a ayudarnos.
2: Yeah, we're still in the 48 hours window and I really believe that they are still alive. What we do need now is help.
1: A man's been jailed for 3.5 years for attacking two female police officers at Manchester Airport in 2024. The incident drew widespread attention after video emerged showing a police officer kicking a man during the confrontation. A former foster carer has been jailed for 30 years for drugging and raping young girls at his home. 69-year-old Bradley Dilsworth was convicted of 22 child sex offences. Prosecutors told his trial he systemically abused the children in northeast London. Detective Inspector James Rush fears there may be more victims.
4: Today I want to make a direct appeal to anyone who believes they may have been a victim or who has any information about Dilsworth's offending. You will be listened to. You will be supported. Specialist officers will be there to help you through that process.
1: Sir Keir Starmer has hit back at the Home Secretary after a public row between Shabana Mahmood and her immigration minister. Her team accused Mike Tapp of breaking the ministerial code. The UK's hottest June temperature record has been broken for the third day in a row. 37.3 degrees Celsius was recorded at Sandton Downham in Suffolk. And police are investigating how a protected golden eagle released in the Scottish Borders in February was found with shotgun injuries. It had at least 17 pellets in its body. That's the latest. I'm Ruth McKee.
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1: News Centre at 1. Over 900 people have died following back-to-back earthquakes which hit Venezuela on Wednesday. Tens of thousands more are still missing. Interim President Delcy Rodriguez has vowed to fight to free as many survivors as possible. Campaigner Cristina Vollmer de Borelli says the government itself is part of the problem.
2: The regime is trying to portray that the situation is less chaotic than it actually is. This earthquake reminds Venezuelans Venezuela is a failed state. We have been witnessing 27 years of corruption. They've destroyed all the institutions.
1: A former foster carer has been jailed for 30 years for a series of child sex offences in northeast London. Bradley Dilsworth was found guilty of drugging and raping young girls, with detectives urging any further victims to come forward. Nicholas Rossi, the American fugitive who faked his own death before fleeing to Scotland, has died in hospital in Utah. He was extradited to the United States 2 years ago and later convicted of raping two women. The UK has recorded its hottest June temperature for the third day in a row. A high of 37.3 degrees Celsius was reached at Stanton Downham in Suffolk. England will be without right-back Reece James for their World Cup clash with Panama tonight. The Chelsea defender has a hamstring injury. Manager Thomas Tuchel is confident James will recover in time for the knockout stages.
3: He is now in an accelerated rehabilitation programme and we take it game by game, but we strongly believe that he will be available for us in the tournament.
1: A victory for England in New York will secure them top spot in their group, and France will progress to the knockout stages of the World Cup as group winners after beating Norway 4-1. Senegal have beaten Iraq 5-0 to boost their chances of going through as one of the best third place teams. That's the latest. I'm Ruth McKee.
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